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out final hour here on Westwood One Sports. Thanks for being a part of the program. We got John Mallory, Johnny Ballgame, coming your way an hour from right now. He's going to take you through the night. Also, am I correct, Will? You did the job.

0: Hey, the tracks are going to keep coming tonight on Westwood One Sports Night. Hopefully you guys keep it on Westwood One all throughout this morning. I got you Sunday nights, early Monday mornings. Had this gig since early January. Peyton Lodge running our board. Roadhouse Dalton producing tonight. 310-840-4910. Appreciate you guys again hanging out with us. If everything is even, do you go Mendoza week one and say screw it? Like, I mean, what's a good year for Kirk Cousins? Like, for real. Does it exist there? I mean, Fernando Mendoza looked good. Got sacked once. They don't like that. Fine. But looked good. Looked like he can play in this league. And I know we hear the horror stories of rookie quarterbacks who start too early in this league and it just never works out for them. I mean, you know, look at like everybody the Jets have drafted. It just doesn't work. They have to go elsewhere. But what we don't do enough of is talk about the success stories for rookie quarterbacks. Guys, don't believe, well, you can't play him. He's a rookie. He's young. No, can't do it. You got to have a seat warmer, Roadhouse. You got to have a Steve Berline that's going to come in. He's going to start the first three or four games. He's going to ease it in here. Love you, Steve. Friend of the show. But we don't, I mean, first off, like, for example, C.J. Stroud went to a dog crap Texans team. Started as a rookie and made the playoffs. Worse situation than Mendoza is in right now, other than the fact that Stroud's division was easier. Well, who were we just talking about last segment? Jaden Daniels. He went to the NFC Championship. Rookie. Pretty good. Bo Nix. Playoffs. Same year as a rookie. Dare I say, a team quarterbacked by Mac Jones. Rookie. Went to the playoffs. So, yeah. Dak Prescott. He went to the playoffs as a rookie. And he was a fourth-round pick. Russ, RG3, Andrew Luck. I mean, hell, I think Andy Dalton was a rookie that started a playoff game. So let's stop the narrative that you can't do this. Was Brock Purdy in the playoffs as a rookie? Seventh-rounder, Mr. Irrelevant, started in the playoffs as a rookie? I think he did. Roadhouse Dalton, correct me on that one. It happens. So it's not, oh, you can't play him, you're going to ruin him. And yeah, he did. Brock Purdy, 2022. Went to the NFC Championship as a rookie. Right? That was the game that he got hurt in.
1: Yep.
0: Like, Dalton, it can happen. So if I'm the Raiders, I mean, we're going to fart around with Kirk Cousins for 3 weeks. What if Mendoza is better than Kirk Cousins at this point in their life? It's the curious case of Benjamin Button. Kirk Cousins is getting older. Fernando Mendoza's on the right level. Like, at this point, Mendoza, if everything's even, do you go with him? And is everything going to be even? I mean, don't be scared just because he's a rookie. The guy's played a lot of ball, high-level ball. He is highly intelligent. You can tell he is not the Jackson Dart cool guy. No, he's not the cool guy. But that's great. It works for Fernando Mendoza. I mean, I don't know. At what point do the Raiders just say, no, we're just, why wait anymore? He's given us everything we've needed to see in preseason. You know, there was a time Pete Carroll, Russell's rookie year, they bring in Matt Flynn, well documented, and Russell beat his ass out. He was better. And Pete Carroll, bless his heart, had the fortitude or just the gut to say, I'm going with the kid. He's better. Are the Raiders going to do that again? What's the best Kirk Cousins is going to give you? What's the best Fernando Mendoza is going to give you? Are those two all that far off? I don't think so. 310-840-4910. That's another preseason week one takeaway for me. And maybe Brady, Spytek, the regime, they just don't want to, I get it, start this thing and throw the kid out there, fine. And I respect that. And I respect Kirk Cousins and who he is and how great a dude he is and backup. And he knows the deal. But he at least thinks, and maybe he's right, that right now, at least for the first few games, he's your best option. And that's who you're starting. The Johnny Ballgame Show? Yeah. Also your best option. 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Roadhouse, were you with me on that? Mendoza looks good. Like, do I really need to see the Kirk Cousins couple week warm-up seat here? If all things are even, I mean, hell, Mendoza looked like he was pretty good the other night.
1: I thought he snapped it off really good. Like, he looked like he was comfortable in the pocket. And, I mean, to your point, I think Fernando Mendoza is probably better than Kirk Cousins right now. It's close enough to where it's like, you probably just play him. And not only that, like, some of these guys, like, it's just better to throw them. Like, they're not going to break, most likely. Like, just...
0: No, there's a like, really good chance.
1: I don't
0: want
1: to jinx it, but...
0: No. There's a really good chance they'll take you to the playoffs. I just named 10 dudes in the last 10 years that have... Like, think about this. In 2024, there were two rookies that started a playoff game. In 2023, there was one. In 2022, there was two. In 2021, one. I mean, you've had like a rookie quarterback making the playoffs. Last year, you did not. No. But almost, it's not common, but it happens. It's not something, it's not the boogeyman. You know, a rookie quarterback is not the boogeyman anymore. Hell, a bad Kirk Cousins Sunday afternoon is the boogeyman.
1: It's true. And you know what? To your point, one of the last things you said, he's intelligent. He is. So, you know what? He is the nerd.
0: He is the nerd.
1: He does.
0: I don't think he's falling asleep at night real worried about his playbook comprehension, interpretation. I think he's probably pretty dialed in. And I'll help, and I'll thank Kirk Cousins for that, too. It's almost like Kirk Cousins best suits the Raiders, potentially, being the caddy. Just being on top of it. Kirk Cousins can tell him exactly what coverage he saw the second he walks off the field, suggest a million different things to do, because he's done it. But, I mean, unless Mendoza, he did fumble a snap under center, which kids do these days because you don't go under center anymore starting in, like, middle school. I get it. So they'll clean some stuff up, but that's not going to get in his way. God, are we really going to look at this? Are people really serious with this? And Peyton Lodge, the board operator, what the hell is he thinking? I'm ball game.
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11: 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You had Tyreek Hill, you had Mark Andrews, and you had Tony Pollard. 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

0: One Sports Night with Johnny Ballgame.
1: Now think of it like this. Brian Schottenheimer was a rookie head coach last year in Dallas, and it wasn't the best, certainly. It wasn't the worst. It was a 7-9-1. Kind of a weird year there. They had a great offense, and the defense, like I said, it gave up over 500 points. That's a historically putrid performance. Anytime a defense, look it up, how often it happens, scoring, giving up over 500 points. It's rare. Kind of surprising they won seven games with a defense that bad. Hey, Will Dalton, Roadhouse, I asked you earlier, because it felt like off the top of my head, and I don't have the number in front of me, but it felt like any time an NFC West team last year, San Francisco, LA, Seattle, went outside of the division, it felt like it just took on all comers and just kind of smoked them. I don't know where the Cardinals fit in because they weren't good, but you said you had the data there?
2: Yeah. So as a division, they went 29-15, and that number would have been better, but the Cardinals went 3-8 outside of the division. So they brought them down a little bit.
1: So it would be 26-8 if you take away the Cardinals from that. You said they were 3-whatever. So
2: 3-8.
1: So those other teams, were winning 75% of their games outside of the division. I mean, that's impressive. I mean, like, for example, the Seahawks last year played a good cross division, I thought. The Houston Texans, playoff team, smoked them. Jacksonville Jaguars, playoff team, damn near killed them. You know, they got lucky with the Colts because they faced Philip Rivers there. But yeah, they were able to handle that division. But look, for example, Brian Schottenheimer was a rookie head coach last year. So was Ben Johnson. Why doesn't Jerry ever hire the Ben Johnson? He never does. Brian Schottenheimer is not the Ben Johnson. He's a lifetime assistant. He's been an OC since like the early 2010s, maybe even earlier. He's not the Ben Johnson. It's not the McVay. It's not the McDonald. Some dude on the prefaces. Just solving map problems. Goodwill Hunting style. No, Jerry either hires from within, Dave Campo, Jason Garrett, or he needs like someone who's done it before. Mike McCarthy, right? Bill Parcells, Wade Phillips. I mean, just looking at kind of those, I mean, Barry Switzer was the only complete total outside the box hire there. And like I said, that underachieved. They did get the ring though, credit. If they wouldn't, it would have been the worst thing ever for Jerry. If he wouldn't have had at least one ring without Jimmy, oh, at least he does. So excited for the stinking NFL season here. Johnny Ball game on Westwood One. If you're in management, you can't be short-sighted. You can't be reckless. Is that what we're going to see again?
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13: 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Normally it does. You had Tyreek Hill, you had Mark Andrews, and you had Tony Pollard. 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When you have notable players, marquee players that get hurt, then all of a sudden we change things. You know, when Tom Brady got hit by Pollard with Kansas City, they changed that, you know, going low at a quarterback and, knocked Brady out that year with knee surgery. That really is what football is. 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

0: It's Westwood One Sports Night with Johnny Ballgame.
1: What's going on this week? Preseason week two. It's still kind of early for me to have a fantasy draft. I want to see more preseason games. A couple of those RB1 situations. I got to pay attention and see what direction we're going in there. Johnny Ballgame, appreciate everybody. And 310-840-4910 if you want to get in on this. Get in on it. Yeah. I'm going to talk about this, but figured we'd go here again. And I think it might have been solved, the ridiculous sports story that was last week. Jaden Daniels, well, if you're going to do this, then I'm going to make you do this. And oh, by the way, I think I want my Heisman back. I get two. I gave you one. I kept one. I want the other one back, which I think is policy. I know the Heisman winner gets two trophies. And it's like customary. They always do, it feels like. Give one to the school and keep one. I don't know if they have the authority to take it back from the school. And you know what? Wherever we are on this story, I'm not even surprised if that happens now, which is silly. I mean, Joe Burrow, his number has not been given away. He was the best quarterback season I've ever seen. Almost 6,000 passing yards. 60 teeters, 6 picks, completed what, 78% of his passes on probably, one of the, maybe the best college football team I've ever seen. That's different than what Jaden Daniels did. They both went there 2 years, good stuff. But isn't this over if Lane Kiffin just, or whoever, and the PR department for LSU, the sports information department, whose desk this was on. You should be listening to Westwood One. This should have been an easy peasy. In college football, you all know this. There's a lot of dudes on the team, over 100. Players on offense and defense share numbers. It's been happening since the beginning of college football time, at least since I've been watching it in like the 80s. And I had to ask, you know, hey, why did guys, what about two guys have the same number? Well, one plays offense, one plays defense. It's not even a problem in college football. It rarely is. It's like those old baseball people that say, oh yeah, Dalton, Roadhouse, they used to leave their gloves in the field of play when they would run into the dugout, an outfielder. And then they would just grab their glove when they would run back out there. And they said, no one ever remembered any time one of those gloves getting in the way. And it's kind of like that. Like no one really, you just know. Oh, there's two number twos. There's two number sevens. And if that's your team, it's really easy, to be honest, to keep up with. LSU just should have told the attorney, the mother, the player, all three, whatever the hell. And I'll talk about this, you know, we'll continue to talk about this throughout, whatever. But just want to say this. Just tell Jaden Daniels, we gave it away to a defensive player because your number is retired for offensive players. No offensive player will wear that number. But where defense, it doesn't apply because, you know, Jaden Daniels. Hell, there was probably, I don't know, was there a number 5 when Jaden Daniels was playing too? Did he share it? He may have. Just sell him that. I think you could have got the Daniels camp to be like, oh, okay, that makes sense. We can sell that to whoever they want to sell it to. Oh, yeah, just the offensive number 5 is retired. Defense is fine. And in college football, it's stupid to retire single digits. They're too valuable. They're too cool. You can give them to two different players on the team. I cover a college football team day in, day out. I'm going to a college football practice in a few hours to watch. The numbers are a thing. They really care about it. And you get these schools where you got 2, 3, 4 in the single digits that are retired. I don't know of any. That's too many. But it's a bad habit. And Lane Kiffin, yeah, doesn't give a rip. Could not care less. Give me the player, stupid number. I didn't even coach the kid. It's kind of punkish that this is even happening. Just whatever. It's crazy how the sports stories, like the soap opera of sports, Peyton Lodge, board operator. We talk about the sometimes just the dumbest things, but some of it is interesting, Lodgy. It is like why they would care about some of this stuff. Ego. It's a very powerful thing, Peyton.
2: It is, but it's sometimes it's a fun thing to talk about, especially if you're on air for radio.
1: Right?
2: It's good content. Just, it's the gift that keeps on giving.
1: Oh, it's the Jelly of the Month Club? All right, Clark. Uh-huh. It's the gift that keeps on giving. Lion fan, how do you feel about Terrion Arnold, a Seahawk? Do you not care? You don't want him anywhere in your building, and you don't care where he goes? Or are you like, wait, what? You know, we're doing the right thing, right? The pending, the 8 felonies. We're doing the right thing. We're cutting that guy. And then the dipstick tough guy that you went to high school with starts dating her. And you're like, wait, I did the right thing dumping her, right? It's the right thing. But no, she's dating Biff. What? Like, it feels like if I was a Lion fan, sometimes it's weird how the league is. And if that works in Seattle, guys, there's like 10 good corners in the league. He has the potential. He has been one of them. If you add that to Spoon on the other end, it's frightening. His other, you know, Job's the other corner in Seattle, another Bama player, scary. But I was just kind of wondering for Lion fan. You know, you don't want him, and that's fine. But what if he's able to play and it goes away? Then you're like, wait, what? That's a first-round draft pick. It's just tough. Rough situation, certainly for the victims. But I thought that was a weird deal. He gets signed just instantly. I didn't think that was going to be the case. That looks like, and I've done the research on what the situation and everything else he's being accused of, serious. So we'll see if Seattle is going to be right on that one. Will Dalton, son of a gun, Roadhouse, love getting to work with you on Westwood One. What are you doing this week, Willie?
3: Oh, man. Trying to figure out what the heck's going on with Bill Belichick. Talking about that all week long. Trying to figure out what to make of the Carolina Panthers and their atrocious offensive performance yesterday. Just terrible.
1: It is, man. Well, well done as always. Great stuff. Westwood One Sports Morning. Going to continue. He's Peyton Lodge, the board operator, and yours truly here. John Mallory, Johnny Ball Game on Westwood One.
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6: 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It appears by its own numbers, the U.S. government seems insolvent. 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
8: I would be more obsessed over NIL if Luke Fickell was achieving Greg Gard levels of success. Strong identity, they know what kind of basketball they want to play. They just don't have the money to keep Chucky Hepburn. The money's not the reason that Wisconsin just got clapped in Iowa City. These coaches don't have a friggin' clue. Mike Tressel and Luke Fickell, they got pounded for 320 yards by a team that doesn't throw. They're like, man, we gotta sell more varsity. I'm like, that is so far off of my radar right now. Can you stop the run in Iowa City? Can you at least pretend to stop the run in Iowa City? Maybe then we could talk about, you know, varsity collective reps. I just don't have the stomach for it. That's a coaching thing. That's a football people thing. When all that improves and I'm not holding my breath, then we can talk about the money and the finances and the off the field stuff, which I also don't know is that good right now for Wisconsin.
9: 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It's the Wisco Sports Show on WKTY.
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0: Daniels gives a heck about any of this. This is all his mother. Sure. Are you kidding me? Like, Jaden Daniels, I'll tell you how it went down right here, okay? I got inside scoop. I'm just kidding. But this is how it went down, okay? Jaden Daniels is getting ready for training camp, gets a text from mom, and it says, "Honey, did you see what LSU did with your jersey number? Oh my, they have a kid wearing number 5. That's what's going down here. You get, yeah. Oh, and then he responds, "Great, thanks, mom. I gotta go to practice now." I mean, that's what this is.
1: And she makes the executive decision, yes. Calls the attorney, comes up with the cease and desist. So mom was offended that LSU had a new number 5. That's your, okay.
0: 100%. Yeah.
1: Well, maybe mom, if you would have explained that to her too, you know, I would imagine his mother knows that in every single team playing college football down to the NAIA level, they allow 2 players on each team to wear the same number as long as they play on opposite sides of the ball. This is a thing in college football. Real easily, you could have done damage control on this, LSU. Think. Just tell them, yeah, we get it, we know. But that didn't apply to defense. And then it's on them, too. Like, for now, even if you did this now, because let's just say if they did do this, let's say, you know, someone is listening to this show who knows something about LSU football or maybe someone in there, whatever. If LSU were to do this now and say, for Peyton Lodge, Mrs. Daniels, you know, Jaden Daniels' mother, you know, how about this? We're going to say defense, we can give it out. Offense, we will never give it out. You know, can we keep the Heisman now? It's almost like the ship has sailed. The bridge is burnt. That makes sense. Like, it's like, to me, it's like LSU now is kind of like smell you later.
2: Like, it's gotten
1: ugly. The punishment wasn't in the crime. You know, the punishment was, you know, not necessarily the cover-up, but the punishment was the reaction. And if I'm LSU, I don't know if I... Now it's almost like, no, I'll give your number to anybody. But I think it probably could have not even turned into anything. If LSU just says, yep, we only did it because he's a defensive player, which he is, and you know how the number game works in college... Got 115 kids on the team. 30 of them want a number in the single digits. You can't just take those completely away, even though they did do it for number 9, Joe Burrow. But again, definite reasons there that Jaden Daniels' resume doesn't have. He had a Heisman season, which was historic, yes. On a team that went, 9-3 with him? And he did not play in the ReliaQuest Bowl against Wisconsin that year. 310-840-4910. I'm Johnny Ballgame. It's Westwood One Sports Night. We're bringing the stories. Download the Westwood One Sports app.
3: The first weekend of the preseason games is in the books, and we're that much closer to the regular season. The Seahawks-Patriots Wednesday night opener is less than a month away.
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0: One Sports Night with Johnny Ballgame.
1: Now think of it like this. Brian Schottenheimer was a rookie head coach last year in Dallas, and it wasn't the best, certainly. It wasn't the worst. It was a 7-9-1. Kind of a weird year there. They had a great offense, and the defense, like I said, it gave up over 500 points. That's a historically putrid performance. Anytime a defense, look it up, how often it happens, scoring, giving up over 500 points. It's rare. Kind of surprising they won seven games with a defense that bad. Hey, Will Dalton, Roadhouse, I asked you earlier, because it felt like off the top of my head, and I don't have the number in front of me, but it felt like any time an NFC West team last year, San Francisco, LA, Seattle, went outside of the division, it felt like it just took on all comers and just kind of smoked them. I don't know where the Cardinals fit in because they weren't good, but you said you had the data there?
2: Yeah. So as a division, they went 29-15, and that number would have been better, but the Cardinals went 3-8 outside of the division. So they brought them down a little bit.
1: So it would be 26-8 if you take away the Cardinals from that. You said they were 3 and whatever. So
2: 3-8.
1: So those other teams, were winning 75% of their games outside of the division. I mean, that's impressive. I mean, like, for example, the Seahawks last year played a good cross division, I thought. The Houston Texans, playoff team, smoked them. Jacksonville Jaguars, playoff team, damn near killed them. You know, they got lucky with the Colts because they faced Philip Rivers there. But yeah, they were able to handle that division. But look, for example, Brian Schottenheimer was a rookie head coach last year. So was Ben Johnson. Why doesn't Jerry ever hire the Ben Johnson? He never does. Brian Schottenheimer is not the Ben Johnson. He's a lifetime assistant. He's been an OC since like the early 2010s, maybe even earlier. He's not the Ben Johnson. It's not the McVay. It's not the McDonald. Some dude on the prefaces. Just solving map problems. Goodwill Hunting style. No, Jerry either hires from within, Dave Campo, Jason Garrett, or he needs like someone who's done it before. Mike McCarthy, right? Bill Parcells, Wade Phillips. I mean, just looking at kind of those, I mean, Barry Switzer was the only complete total outside the box hire there. And like I said, that underachieved. They did get the ring though, credit. If they wouldn't, it would have been the worst thing ever for Jerry. If he wouldn't have had at least one ring without Jimmy, oh, at least he does. So excited for the stinking NFL season here. Johnny Ballgame on Westwood One. If you're in management, you can't be short-sighted. You can't be reckless. Is that what we're going to see again?
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1: Of course, you're right. You know, funny story, I said this earlier, but Rick Neuheisel, the longtime coach, he was the football coordinator, football director of that film. Go and look in the credits, you'll see him. And his job was to design and choreograph that beach football scene. And he said Keanu Reeves told him he had never thrown a football before. Rick Neuheisel was a college quarterback, played in the USFL, all that. And he taught Keanu Reeves how to throw a football for that role. Pretty good stuff, man. As idiotic and nerdy as this is, one day I was watching Point Break and I saw on the credits football coordinator Rick Neuheisel. And then I got into this business and I was waiting, Dalton, 25 years to ask Rick Neuheisel the question, explain why you're in the credits of like my favorite movie ever, Point Break. And then he said, you know, I don't think he'd been asked that question before, obviously, as nerdy as that is. And he had a great answer. But yeah, Johnny Utah, Point Break, great movie. But I see a lot of that in Jackson Dart, man. It's just reckless. The manager can't take the most sick days. Business isn't going to go anywhere. The manager has to be there. The manager has to come in sick. The manager take days off when somebody dies or when the manager physically can't be there. The manager can't take the most sick days. And in football, if you play reckless and you're one of those quarterbacks, like my favorite of these types of quarterbacks ever, because you're always hurt. Jackson Dart is like almost a spitting image of Jim McMahon. Cool as hell. Jim McMahon was probably the coolest quarterback ever. Endorsements, he had more than Elway, Marino, Montana. Marino was doing isotoner gloves, man. Montana was doing, what, Diet Pepsi with Marino. Nope, Jim McMahon had everything. He was the punky QB. He was bitching. He was a rebel. Didn't give a rip. He wrote cool things on headbands. Shout out to Taco Bell. Like, Jim McMahon was the coolest dude ever. But he played recklessly. And Bears fans or fans of that era, you knew it. Jim McMahon was hurt all the time. It was Steve Fuller. It was Mike Tomczak. It was Doug Flutie. It was Jim Harbaugh. And McMahon was always hurt. Jim McMahon has, I think, the 11th best winning percentage of any quarterback ever. He has a higher winning percentage than Steve Young. And Steve Young won a ton of games. But he did have that stint in Tampa Bay, Steve Young. Jim McMahon is 67-30 as a starter. He was in this league. It's like 10th all time. But he couldn't stay healthy. He played with reckless abandon. He was a badass. He was the cool guy. Great. Headbutting people. Some of it was dirty crap. The Packer play there, if you remember that, where some dude just picked his ass up and body slammed him. One of the worst, dirtiest plays I've ever seen. But Jackson Dart, he's got the headband. He's the chain. He's cool as hell. He's dating hot-ass women. He's in a big-ass city, and he doesn't get the memo. Like, you can't be reckless. You're in the medical tent in the first quarter? That's almost as pathetic as Joe Burrow getting sacked on the first possession of preseason. Oh, what coach got their ass chewed more? The Bengal offensive line coach? Huh? That's a pretty big ass chewing, I'm sure. Or the giant offensive lineman who gave up the sack. A lot there. 310-840-4910. I love watching him play. One of my favorite quarterbacks to watch. I just love how he operates. Jackson Dart's fun. But I don't know how much we're going to see of him, dude. Johnny Ballgame, Westwood One, download the Westwood One Sports app.
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16: 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They could go deeper and bury themselves in the weeds, which they do, but they could also move under the many docks that line the waters in our area. They could also take advantage of those docks to provide some safety from predators from above, since they're in shallower water. A light spinning or spin casting rig can be used to flip, skip, or shoot your bait, like a slingshot, underneath the dock. 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
1: What's going on this week? Preseason week two. It's still kind of early for me to have a fantasy draft. I want to see more preseason games. A couple of those RB1 situations. I got to pay attention and see what direction we're going in there. Johnny Ballgame, appreciate everybody. And 310-840-4910 if you want to get in on this. Get in on it. Yeah. I'm going to talk about this, but figured we'd go here again. And I think it might have been solved, the ridiculous sports story that was last week. Jaden Daniels, well, if you're going to do this, then I'm going to make you do this. And oh, by the way, I think I want my Heisman back. I get two. I gave you one. I kept one. I want the other one back, which I think is policy. I know the Heisman winner gets two trophies. And it's like customary. They always do, it feels like. Give one to the school and keep one. I don't know if they have the authority to take it back from the school. And you know what? Wherever we are on this story, I'm not even surprised if that happens now, which is silly. I mean, Joe Burrow, his number has not been given away. He was the best quarterback season I've ever seen. Almost 6,000 passing yards. 60 teeters, 6 picks, completed what, 78% of his passes on probably, one of the, maybe the best college football team I've ever seen. That's different than what Jaden Daniels did. They both went there 2 years, good stuff. But isn't this over if Lane Kiffin just, or whoever, and the PR department for LSU, the sports information department, whose desk this was on. You should be listening to Westwood One. This should have been an easy peasy. In college football, you all know this. There's a lot of dudes on the team, over 100. Players on offense and defense share numbers. It's been happening since the beginning of college football time, at least since I've been watching it in like the 80s. And I had to ask, you know, hey, why did guys, why about two guys have the same number? Well, one plays offense, one plays defense. It's not even a problem in college football. It rarely is. It's like those old baseball people that say, oh yeah, Dalton, Roadhouse, they used to leave their gloves in the field of play when they would run into the dugout, an outfielder. And then they would just grab their glove when they would run back out there. And they said, no one ever remembered any time one of those gloves getting in the way. And it's kind of like that. Like no one really, you just know. Oh, there's two number twos. There's two number sevens. And if that's your team, it's really easy, to be honest, to keep up with. LSU just should have told the attorney, the mother, the player, all three, whatever the hell. And I'll talk about this, you know, we'll continue to talk about this throughout, whatever. But just want to say this. Just tell Jaden Daniels, we gave it away to a defensive player because your number is retired for offensive players. No offensive player will wear that number. But when defense, it doesn't apply because, you know, Jaden Daniels. Hell, there was probably, I don't know, was there a number 5 when Jaden Daniels was playing too? Did he share it? He may have. Just sell him that. I think you could have got the Daniels camp to be like, oh, okay, that makes sense. We can sell that to whoever they want to sell it to. Oh, yeah, just the offensive number 5 is retired. Defense is fine. And in college football, it's stupid to retire single digits. They're too valuable. They're too cool. You can give them to two different players on the team. I cover a college football team day in, day out. I'm going to a college football practice in a few hours to watch. The numbers are a thing. I really care about it. And you get these schools where you got 2, 3, 4 in the single digits that are retired. I don't know of any. That's too many. But it's a bad habit. And Lane Kiffin, yeah, doesn't give a rip. Could not care less. Give me the player, stupid number. I didn't even coach the kid. It's kind of punkish that this is even happening. Just whatever. It's crazy how the sports stories, like the soap opera of sports, Peyton Lodge, board operator, we talk about the sometimes just the dumbest things, but some of it is interesting, Lodgy. It is. Like, why they would care about some of this stuff. Ego. It's a very powerful thing, Peyton.
2: It is, but it's sometimes it's a fun thing to talk about, especially if you're on air for radio.
1: Right?
2: It's good content. It's the gift that keeps on giving.
1: Oh, it's the Jelly of the Month Club? All right, Clark. Uh-huh. It's the gift that keeps on giving. Lion fan, how do you feel about Terrion Arnold, a Seahawk? Do you not care? You don't want him anywhere in your building, and you don't care where he goes? Or are you like, wait, what? You know, we're doing the right thing, right? The 8 felonies. We're doing the right thing. We're cutting that guy. And then the dipstick tough guy that you went to high school with starts dating her. And you're like, wait, I did the right thing dumping her, right? It's the right thing. But no, she's dating Biff. What? Like, it feels like if I was a Lion fan, sometimes it's weird how the league is. And if that works in Seattle, guys, there's like 10 good corners in the league. He has the potential. He has been one of them. If you add that to Spoon on the other end, it's frightening. His other, you know, Job's the other corner in Seattle, another Bama player, scary. But I always just kind of wonder for Lion fan. You know, you don't want him, and that's fine. But what if he's able to play and it goes away? Then you're like, wait, what? That's a first round draft pick. It's just tough. Rough situation, certainly for the victims. But I thought that was a weird deal. He gets signed just instantly. I didn't think that was going to be the case. That looks like, and I've done the research on what the situation and everything else he's being accused of. Serious. So we'll see if Seattle is going to be right on that one. Will Dalton, son of a gun, Roadhouse, love getting to work with you on Westwood One. What are you doing this week, Willie?
3: Oh, man. Trying to figure out what the heck's going on with Bill Belichick. Talking about that all week long. Trying to figure out what to make of the Carolina Panthers and their atrocious offensive performance yesterday. Just terrible.
1: It is, man. Well done as always. Great stuff. Westwood One Sports Morning. Going to continue. He's Peyton Lodge, the board operator, and yours truly here. John Mallory, Johnny Ball Game on Westwood One.
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2: News on WKTY is brought to you by Ace of La Crosse.
3: With the primary election over, Rebecca Cook is now focusing her efforts on gathering support for the November election in her race in Wisconsin's 3rd Congressional District. Part of that work involves bringing people who supported her opponent in the primary, Emily Berge. Speaking in La Crosse at a rally last week, Cook spoke out about what they had in common.
4: A lot of my platform, I think, mirrors things that she cares about. Lowering costs, combating corruption, supporting small business, bolstering agriculture, and really working to rebuild an American dream that people can actually grasp.
3: Democrat Cook is facing incumbent Republican Derek Van Orden. A group of landowners in Vernon and Crawford counties fighting against a proposed large power line that would run through their properties plan an informational meeting this evening. The Coalition Against Maribel 765 is hosting the meeting beginning at 5:30 at the Retreat Sportsman's Club in rural DeSoto. Coalition President Tim Woodhouse said the final decision hasn't been made yet on whether the project will move forward.
5: Once this gets filed with the Public Service Commission, that three-member panel who is appointed by the governor will weigh the necessity. And essentially, if they rule that this project is necessary, we will no longer have a voice in whether this gets built or not.
3: Chronic wasting disease is found at two game farms in Wisconsin. The Agriculture Department said a female elk at a deer farm in Crawford County tested positive for the disease. They also said a buck at a deer farm in Portage County tested positive. Both farms are quarantined. The sound of fireworks this weekend. The La Crosse County Historical Society hosted its own celebration of America's 250th anniversary Saturday night at the Hickson House. The fireworks were just one part of the evening's activities, meant to show what the 4th of July might have been like in 1876. I'm Brad Williams.
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3: And now with the weather, here's meteorologist Stormy O'Day.
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11: For WIZMnews.com, I'm Brad Williams. The Wisconsin DNR says the primary causes in 29 fatal ATV and UTV incidents this year were the lack of wearing a helmet and using seat belts. The state leads the nation in the number of fatal ATV and UTV incidents this year. Lieutenant Jacob Holzclaw with the DNR said while not all crashes are preventable, the odds of surviving a crash increase when safety equipment is properly worn. Landowners concerned about a high-voltage power line that would go through parts of Vernon and Crawford counties host an informational meeting this evening. Tim Woodhouse is president of the Coalition Against Maribel 765, a 765-kilovolt line running from Genoa to Bell Center. Woodhouse describes what the massive project would look like.
12: The current right-of-ways will be doubled in size. The towers potentially would be increased in size up to 200 feet, and it's unknown what the health impact to those immediately adjacent would be or their livestock.
11: The meeting begins at 5:30 p.m. at the Retreat Sportsman's Club in rural DeSoto. The La Crosse County Historical Society celebrated America's 250th anniversary on Saturday night at the Hickson House in La Crosse. And because of the location, they decided, according to Executive Director Rob Grover, to have festivities showing what it might have been like back in 1876 for the centennial celebration.
13: Our mission at the Historical Society is to seek out and share stories, right? And what tells a story like this home? It is such a deep part of this region's history. You go in there, you're kind of transformed to a different time. So yeah, we love telling stories, and that's what we're doing tonight.
11: There were period games and activities along with tours of the Hickson House. The evening ended with fireworks from the La Crosse Skyrockers, similar to what would have been done in 1876. A deer and an elk at game farms in Crawford and Portage counties test positive for chronic wasting disease. That's according to the Department of Agriculture, Trade, and Consumer Protection, made on Friday. Both farms are now under quarantine. They are under investigation by the department and the USDA veterinarians. CWD is a fatal neurological disease that affects deer, elk, and moose. It's found across Wisconsin, but concentrated in the southwestern part of the state. a 2-year prison term for a woman who embezzled more than $250,000 from a Jackson County school district. Danielle Mittermeier was sentenced in federal court in Madison for taking the money from the Lincoln School District, where she was the business official. Between 2021 and 25, she took more than $260,000 for her personal use. The La Crosse County Board is expected to discuss plans for remodeling the county jail at its meeting on Thursday and possibly vote on a design contract. Last week, board members reviewed plans for expanding and improving parts of the 30-year-old jail to meet the health needs of certain prisoners. I'm Brad Williams.
0: Where Wisconsin sports live. Brewers, Packers, Bucks, and local action. WKTY.
14: Nixon, maybe not willing. Also, maybe not capable. Keyshawn Nixon, remember when the punt returns? Kickoffs, he's like, nah, no thanks. That's not me. I'm a CB1. Remember that? I feel like he's really kind of regressed after that. Keyshawn Nixon seemingly being punished in his eyes. First, head coach Matt LaFleur.
15: Obviously, it starts with doing your right assignment, and then it comes down to your style of play. How are you competing, going after the ball, not only in the pass game, but in the run game as well? Are you sticking your nose in there? And we need corners that are willing and capable tacklers.
14: Now, Keyshawn Nixon got absolutely burned against the Steelers. Cisse did not, by the way. Brandon Cisse, what a beast.
16: What a beast.
14: St. Juice, I mean, Cisse had an open field tackle to save a touchdown.
16: Yeah.
14: I think Keyshawn Nixon just got torched. Keyshawn Nixon was asked, hey, why are you running with the twos and sometimes the threes? Keyshawn Nixon, and why he's running with a third string?
17: I guess I'm being punished right now. I don't know. I don't really worry about when I'm running in a camp, ones or twos. I just keep my process and just compete for real. Have the same process and get better every day and just stack days. Can't really worry about, you know, what they throw at me. Whatever they throw at me, though, I'm going to attack it with a challenge. So I'm here for it, no matter what it is. Every day I find out a different thing, and I just attack it. I don't care what it is. Whether it's me taking reps on special teams, whatever it is, I attack it, though. I'm here. Can't really run me off, so I'm ready to play ball. I'm confident, comfortable, play ball. I'm not new to this. I'm true to this. I've been doing this.
14: I'm not new to this. I'm true to this.
17: For a while, so know how the game go. Just play ball. Everybody know my story. I came from the bottom. Got to where I'm at. It don't bother me. Running with the twos, threes, it don't matter. It's hard to keep me off the field. So when it's time to play, I know what time it is. You know how I go. Playing corner tough. Knowing I can play at a high level, it's team, you know? I love playing with X. I love playing with E, Bull. I'm starting to like playing with Cisse, Juice. My kids are always my motivation, of course, but I just know I can play this game at a high level. Age never mattered, 29, but can't nobody beat me in no race, you know? And I just come to play ball, honestly.
14: Confident, despite running with the twos and threes.
11: Mm-hmm.
14: Confident.
11: Confident.
14: Again, though, he said he's being punished. He's being punished.
11: That happens.
14: Why are you being punished, though?
17: Nothing.
14: For nothing.
17: I'm just, every day I find out a different thing and I just attack it. I don't care what it is. Whether it's me taking reps on special teams, whatever it is, I attack it though. I'm here. Can't really run me off, so I'm ready to play ball.
14: Can't really run me off. Sounds like a guy that wants to be ran off.
18: Yeah. He wants to be cut.
14: I'm being punished for what? I don't know. Nothing. Are you being punished or... Our guy X-Ray Punk on Twitch says, or did you earn a punishment? Are you being punished, or did you earn a punishment? I would say if you look at Keyshawn Nixon, who's getting waxed last year and even in the first preseason game this year, and then even in practice, I think maybe you earned to not run with the ones. You earned to run with the twos and the threes. It's a dog-eat-dog world, is it not? Especially football. There's always someone breathing down your neck. There's always someone wanting to take that starting job from you and be the next guy, the next it. What is it? It's it. Maybe Keyshawn Nixon doesn't have it anymore. He'd had a one. Cisse, St. Juiced, yeah, man. What are you being punished for? I don't know.
17: Nothing. I don't know. They never told me nothing. I'm just... Every day I find out a different thing, and I just attack it. I don't care what it is.
14: What are you doing here? Oh, nothing. Nothing. What are you being punished for? Oh, nothing. Nothing. There's Keyshawn Nixon. Does he feel bothered by having to compete for his role?
17: Everybody know my story. I came from the bottom. I got to where I'm at. It don't bother me. Running with the twos, threes, it don't matter. It's hard to keep me off the field. So when it's time to play, I know what time it is.
16: Know what time it is?
14: Hey, you got to have confidence. Got to have bravado. Doesn't equate to actually, you know, translating on the field. But hey, here you are. Keyshawn Nixon. You being punished? For what? I don't know. Nothing. Nothing? No, okay. Cool, man. All right, 608-321-1670. News of the weird on the way. We'll come right back. Stick around.

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0: You know, I had a different news of the weird, but I just saw this pop up on my timeline. And then, I love the King, baby. Yesterday was Elvis's death day. 49 years ago yesterday is when the King went to the great stage in the sky. Some say maybe abducted by aliens. And then I saw this from the Wisconsin State Journal. Elvis died 49 years ago today. No, this was yesterday. Less than 2 months earlier from his death, he famously broke up a fight in Madison.
1: Yeah.
0: And they put a picture of... Listen.
1: Well, they put a plaque.
0: The plaque that they have, it's way too small. We gotta... Can we do something to make this a lot bigger?
1: Yeah, we
0: should. It's
1: a
0: tiny little... It's like a... What is it? Like a 12 by 12 rock?
1: I think it's smaller than that.
0: 8 by 8? Inches. I'm not talking feet. Inches.
1: It looks like a 3 by 5 card.
0: Yeah, it's tiny. You can't even see it. And on the plaque says Elvis Presley fight scene. Oh, thank you. Oh, thank you very much. On this site, the corner of Highway 51 and East Washington Avenue, around 1 a.m. on June 24th, 1977, Elvis Presley was riding in the second of two limousines, which had stopped for a red light. He was coming from a concert in Des Moines and arrived in Madison. Elvis noticed a young teen on the ground being beaten by two other youths here at the former Skyland service station. Elvis jumped out of his limo and moved quickly to the fight scene. They admitted later that they knew it was the legendary Elvis Presley who was standing in front of them in his classic karate stance. Oh, I'll take you on. I'll take you on, baby. I'll take you on. After a few classic karate moves by Elvis, the youths recognized him, stood and shook hands, promised to stop fighting. Elvis asked,
2: hey, baby, is everything settled now?
0: Elvis was on his way to the Sheraton in his last Madison appearance. He died 52 days later on August 16th, 1977. We need a bigger... It's got to be bigger, dude. And by the way, it's a silhouette of Elvis with a guitar, like doing his famous like little dance. Can we get him doing the karate pose, please?
2: Listen here, baby. You don't mess with the King. You don't mess with the King, baby.
1: You don't come at the best.
2: If you come at the King, you better not miss, baby. Where's Priscilla? I said, where's Priscilla? Oh, thank you.
0: How would you like that? You're beating some kid's ass, right? Or if you're the kid getting his ass beat. And all of a sudden you look up from the ground after getting punched in the face. There's Elvis in a karate stance kicking the air. You're like, did I just die? Like, what's going on? Am I in a coma? What's happening?
3: They're just in disbelief, shaking hands.
2: Listen, baby, I'll take you home, okay? The kids are like, oh my god, we gotta stop kicking this kid's ass. It's Elvis. Hey baby, is everything settled now? Yes, King. Yes.
3: We're good.
2: Well, thank you. Thank you very much.
0: Elvis Presley, everyone. Oshkosh, Appleton, love you, Rysek, love you, everyone else.
2: We'll be right back, baby.
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6: Landowners concerned about a high-voltage power line that would go through parts of Vernon and Crawford counties host an informational meeting this evening. Tim Woodhouse is president of the Coalition Against Maribel 765, a 765-kilovolt line running from Genoa to Bell Center. Woodhouse describes what the massive project would look like.
7: The current right-of-ways will be doubled in size. The towers potentially would be increased in size up to 200 feet, and it's unknown what the health impact to those immediately adjacent would be, or their livestock.
6: The meeting begins at 5:30 p.m. at the Retreat Sportsman's Club in rural DeSoto. The La Crosse County Historical Society celebrated America's 250th anniversary on Saturday night at the Hickson House in La Crosse. And because of the location, they decided, according to Executive Director Rob Grover, to have festivities showing what it might have been like back in 1876 for the centennial celebration.
8: Our mission at the Historical Society is to seek out and share stories, right? And what tells a story like this home? It is such a deep part of this region's history. You go in there, you're kind of transformed to a different time. So yeah, we love telling stories, and that's what we're doing tonight.
6: There were period games and activities along with tours of the Hickson House. The evening ended with fireworks from the La Crosse Skyrockers, similar to what would have been done in 1876. A deer and an elk at game farms in Crawford and Portage counties test positive for chronic wasting disease. That's according to the Department of Agriculture, Trade, and Consumer Protection made on Friday. Both farms are now under quarantine. They are under investigation by the department and the USDA veterinarians. The La Crosse County Board is expected to discuss plans for remodeling the county jail at its meeting on Thursday and possibly vote on a design contract. Last week, board members reviewed plans for expanding and improving parts of the 30-year-old jail to meet the health needs of certain prisoners. I'm Brad Williams.
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0: Loyalty. That we look upon. Being there for someone. To tumble and fall. Having someone's back. Thick and thin. Better or worse. Sickness and health. Not even has to be a marriage. You're there for somebody. No, and that someone is there for you. For the Packers, Keyshawn Nixon, this song does not apply to you. You Keyshawn Nixon said he's being punished by the Green Bay Packers. He's being punished for what? Probably poor play. Getting burned. Standing by the Green Bay Packers, though, and the Packers standing by him. Well, we'll see anyways. A new contract may be coming his way, but he's still playing nonetheless. Playing for the G in front of the chest. Tucker Kraft, the tight end, tore his ACL last year, missed him on offense. Heart and soul of the team. Romeo Doubs once said he's in a better place now. Turned out it wasn't a eulogy. He just was getting medical care. Stand by, Tucker Kraft. Stand by the Green Bay Packers. Stand by me. Play it for the G on the front of the chest. Keyshawn Nixon, again, this doesn't apply to you. But for Tucker Kraft. Tucker Kraft, Matt LaFleur said before practice yesterday that you'd be in for a little treat. A tasty little treat. Involving Tucker Kraft. And no, he wasn't handing out orange slices and juice boxes and some little Debbies during halftime. Or after practice. No. The little treat was Tucker Kraft there 11 on 11s for the first time since coming back from his ACL injury. A little treat. He's participating. The goal, be ready for week one against the Vikings. Tucker Kraft, afterwards talking to the media, you know, torn an ACL in November, had his first 11 on 11 team snaps, also involved in scoring a touchdown. He said he's determined to become the best tight end in the NFL. He was talking about being back. It feels good.
1: Yeah, absolutely. It felt good. Getting my hands on my teammates, you know, making contact again, surviving the ground through the catch, and just competing.
0: Just competing. Tucker Kraft said, was asked, do they have a snap count for him in practice?
1: Yeah, snap count for sure. Like I've said since the beginning of training camp, they have a plan for me, and week by week, they're going to gradually increase my snap count depending on the full rep range of practice. So, you know, my job is just out there and answer when my number's called.
0: Yeah, and he does that well. He was so pumped, though. He spiked the ball in the end zone hard after scoring a touchdown in practice. This was reported on and noted by the reporters. Scored a touchdown. Tucker, you spiked the ball hard. Capital H, hard. How did it feel?
1: It was bittersweet, that's for sure. My first competitive 11 on 11 have been touchdown, so just excited.
0: What a question. Hey, I noticed you spiked the ball hard. How'd it feel? Yeah. Tucker Kraft also, is it hard to get back into his style of play at tight end right now?
1: Yeah, I'm just getting back on the horse. Hopefully I can now that I've gotten back to team reps, as I continue to accumulate reps, I hope I can continue to rise my game as well. Oh. You know, take myself, you know, to new heights rather than just return to pre-injury.
0: The fire rises, brother. Tucker Kraft also talking about, does the plan include him taking some days off, being limited in practice possibly?
1: Absolutely. They're going to take into account my rep range probably until halfway through the season. Then they're just going to pat me on the ass and send me out there and send me the wolves. So, you know, how this offense is, I'm going to get as comfortable as I can playing those reps in those games that I was playing previously, those games when I was, you know, 50 to 60 reps, 85 reps against the Cowboys in overtime. I mean, it's just the more you can do, all the hats I can wear in the offense, you know, I want to bring everything to the table.
0: Yeah, and he will do. I believe that he believes that he'll do it. Tucker Kraft, more importantly, though, asked, and this is what we're wondering, too, because preseason's fun and all. It's nice to see Trace Mack making all his field goals. Makes you feel good. Again, you saw Trace Mack Thursday night. Well, 3 for 3 was really 4 of 4, but one was the first one negated from a penalty, 58 yards. You know, no biggie. After Trace Mack made those field goals Friday and into the weekend, The air was a little crisper. Coffee tasted just a little, well, a little better. Food a little more delectable. Something was just in the air. Tasted sweeter. Knowing that the Packers had a kicker. But at the end of the day, you're ready for week one against the Minnesota Vikings. That's where we really want to see Tucker Kraft shine. Tucker Kraft was asked, will he be 100% for week one?
1: Well, our job right now is to build my rep range so I'm capable of that in week one.
0: Okay. Okay, good. Tucker Kraft on how he can come back from his ACL as an even better tight end.
1: Well, I just want to diversify my abilities. People think I'm shit at running routes versus man. They think I'm just a zone catching, you know, tight end, get drop step, get north after the catch. But

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1: Punished by the Packers because he's getting burnt on the field, and Cisse and St. Juste are above him now, rolling with the ones, as he's rolling with the twos and sometimes the threes. You have Keyshawn Nix being, I'm being punished. Tucker Kraft is, I want to be a dog for the Packers. I want to give my body for this team, dude. Keyshawn Nixon wants to be cut. He wants out. Tucker Kraft wants in badly. You know, is he motivated by what critical things are said about him on social media?
2: Oh, of course. I mean, it's kind of silly not to. When people say that they don't necessarily get affected by outside noise, to each their own. I mean, I would say, you know, lights a fire under my ass, throws me into more of a competitive mindset.
1: Again, the fire rises, brother. Keyshawn Nixon probably looked at social media and goes, and probably got a burner. He's out there just. Keyshawn Nixon wants that big time money, wants a new contract, talking about being punished, pouting, being a crybaby. Well, there's Tucker Kraft. He's asking, would he consider being a hold-in during training camp until he got a new deal signed? Keyshawn Nixon's like, I'm being punished. Why are you being punished? I don't know. Tucker Kraft was asked, what are you doing, bro, with a new contract in mind?
3: Did you think about not doing the 11-on-11 stuff until you get
2: in? Never crossed my mind.
3: Okay. You could just be in a big
2: box. That's up to God. I've said this multiple times, you know, in the Bible, over 350 times it says, do not fear. That's one of his greatest commandments. If something happens to me again, it's just up to God.
1: Tucker Kraft also, does he think now the team will offer him a new deal with him close to returning?
2: Well, that's a whole part of this process is me day in and day out coming in, being consistent, stacking days without setbacks, and accumulating these reps now in a team setting so that they can see my health and we can just keep taking the talks from there.
1: Dude. And also one last one from him. Why is he practicing without or before a new contract is signed? Listen to Keyshawn Nixon talks about being punished because he's not as good as Cisse or St. Juste. I'm being punished. I was an alternate in the Pro Bowl. Yeah, well, Rashawn Gary was a Pro Bowl. What does that say about the Pro Bowl? Kraft on why he's practicing without or before a new contract is signed.
4: Why are you doing this?
2: I always put it back on the team. Like, every one of these guys comes in here, and we, this is a violent sport, and we risk life and limb. You know, guys have to medically retire from this shit. The banging heads.
1: Nope.
2: I got messed up necks, backs. You know, how many times can you blow a knee out? You know, guys keep fighting and clawing to come back into this locker room. And that's the reason I do it, you know. There's other attributes. I want to leave a legacy on this sport as a whole. You know, I want my children to see the lengths I would go to fight for something I love. And I think I have it right here in the G.
1: Boom. What more is there to be said? 608-321-1670. Line one, good morning.
5: Morning, boys.
1: Tim in Sparta. Good morning, Tim.
5: Good morning.
1: How are you? What's going on, man?
5: Well, it's a beautiful day today. The sun is shining, the birds are singing, and Keyshawn is whining. I mean, come on.
1: So you're saying that the sky is blue and grass is green and water is wet?
5: As something along those lines. You know, when you watch somebody play this game and you see them leave everything on the field, and then you see others who run their mouth continuously about how great they are, you just want to take a bag of rocks and hit them with. Because what's that old saying? If you have to tell everybody how good you are you really any good at all?
1: Right.
5: And Keyshawn has been the most vocal person on the team

0: about how good he is. And yeah, he has some bright lights, a flash here and there, intercepted a pass, but then missed how many assignments and gave up how many touchdowns. Mm-hmm. So when you have Russell Kraft, who's just a guy that gives it all,
1: yeah,
0: cares about the team. He's really, I think, a throwback
1: to
0: the 60s players and the 70s players, versus Winon here. It's a stark contrast that anybody can see.
1: Yes.
0: So in that vein, there you go. There once was a cornerback named Nixon who claims his demotion is just him being picked on. So far this year, he has been unable to cover your grandma or tackle your grandpa, but he's a pro bowler, don't you know? Because he said so.
2: Tim, I miss the limericks. I miss the rhymes. I miss the musings. It feels so good to have him back, brother.
1: Well done, as always.
0: So as always, Ebo, go Pack, go, and the Bears still suck.
1: Thank you, Tim. Thank you, Tim. It was love.
0: Bye-bye.
2: Has it been a minute since we got one of Tim's musings? Is it even a limerick? Poetry. Our poet laureate of the year, Tim in Sparta. Talk some Wisconsin football. Thank you, Tim. Wisconsin football, bottom of the hour with Jesse Temple from Badger Connect. Can't wait for that. They're halfway through their fall camp. Also got the Milwaukee Brewers taking 3 of 4 from the Los Angeles Dodgers. Feels good. The summer of fun continues on. And we continue on. 608-321-1670. If you want to get involved, easy to do so. You can call it in. You can text it in. Streaming online. Twitch.tv, YouTube, my Twitter account, all at Ebo says. Follow it, the subscribe. Easy peasy. I'll take a little break, though. Keyshawn Nixon, Tucker Kraft, yin and yang, all right there. Same locker room, same time.

0: mess with the bull, young man. You'll get the horns.
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0: How about your Milwaukee Brewers, man? 3-4 from the Los Angeles Dodgers. Some people thought that come today, Monday, that the Cubs would have overtaken them in the standings. No. Brewers still the best team in baseball. 5 games above the Cubs, by the way, for first place in the NL Central. Number one in all of baseball. Brewers, just too good. The summer of fun continues on. You know, wash the taste out of that Padres series out of the mouth. You go take 3 or 4 from the Dodgers. The Miz just mizzing over everyone on Saturday. And then yesterday, Logan Henderson was electric as well. He struck out 6, allowed 1 run in 7 innings, 3 hits, 1 walk. Longest outing of his Major League Baseball career. Hell yeah. Scooble. Hooble. Don't need that guy. Let's see here. Brewers off today. And we'll take on Seattle back at the home confines of American Family Field. The game on Saturday, Pat Murphy was talking to the media. And he was, well, Ken Rosenthal. And he was talking about how much Jacob Mizorowski is outing so far. And also on Joey O, Joey Ortiz.
1: Pat, your impressions thus far of Jacob Mizorowski?
2: I think he started the game fine. You know, he's a young pitcher. He respects the Dodgers a great deal. He's pitched against them before. And I think he's feeling his way through it. But I think he'll be fine.
1: Joey Ortiz, 2-run homer. I know he is a favorite of yours. What makes him so special?
2: Well, Joey got the news that we were going to sign someone else to play shortstop. And, you know, after having 2 great years for us, playing third and short, and he just took it like a man. And he said, I just love playing baseball, and I'm not going to worry about what others think. I'm just going to be myself. And ever since that, he's been really, really special.
0: Pat took it like a man. All right, Pat Murphy. Okay. And the Miz, during that outing, he would, bases loaded, but going to strike out Shohei Ohtani and then Freddie Freeman. Hit him with the nasty. The Mizzle, the Milwaukee missile, delivering his payload, mizzing all over everyone. Was talking with Ken Rosenthal after the game.
1: Jacob, 6 strikeouts tonight, a relatively low total for you, but it almost seemed like this was one of your better outings. How did you see it?
3: Yeah, they had a great approach coming in. You know, they were just trying to push me the other way. So, you know, it was a battle. So I think I won in the end.
1: You barely threw your slider until they loaded the bases against you in the 5th inning, and then you struck out Ohtani and Freeman on sliders. What made you change your approach?
3: William saw something. I don't know. We trust him, so you know, he saw something in the Shohei at bat, and he rolled into it with Freeman, and it worked. So, you know, it was fun.
1: You said you wanted to go right after Shohei. Fastball after fastball. He knows what's coming. Good luck. Here it is.
3: Yeah.
1: What was it like in that first inning? You threw 5 pitches, 104, and another one, 103.
3: I don't know. It was coming out easy. It was just free and easy. So, you know, it was coming out, you know. It was awesome to have Shohei in the box and him know what was coming and still not being able to hit it. So it was fun.
1: Jacob, finally, you guys have won 2 of 3 in this series so far, finale tomorrow. We hear a lot about the Dodgers. What does this say about the Brewers that you've done this in this series so far?
3: Yeah, I mean, I think it's more than just this series. I think it's year after year. We're right there with them. We're competing. You know, I think we're a team to be reckoned with. And, you know, I think it's exciting to be in that clubhouse right now. The boys are fired up. So it's really fun to be a Brewer.
1: Jacob, congratulations. Thank you.
3: Yeah, of course.
0: Thank you, Ken. The Mizzler. By the way, Logan Henderson, too, yesterday, Pat Murphy did talk about some high praise for him and talking about the one pitch in the arsenal that was key to the Henderson's success against the Dodgers yesterday.
4: His fastball sets up everything, but a changeup was great. And obviously, to hold the Dodgers, that type of lineup to 1 run in 7 innings is amazing. And a few hits, 1 walk, right? Yeah, he was outstanding.
0: Outstanding. 608-321-1670. Mike in Portage? Is that you?
5: Good morning.
0: Hey, brother. What's happening?
5: Keyshawn Dixon said maybe take a book out of Joey O's book, a chapter out of Joey O's book.
0: Yeah.
5: About, you know, hey, we're going to bet you everybody's other player. You're not playing great, you know. And Joey O's like, well, you know what? I'm going to play my game, and I'm going to go out there and be a man and kick some butt. But Keyshawn sucks. So let's just cut him. Let's just get rid of him next time. He's trash.
0: Wow.
5: See ya! just dominating. Cisse is going to have that starting job. We're going to have two rookie starters on defense. Cisse and Dallas Sutton, I still feel he's going to start over Lucas Van Ness.
0: Give me I mean, I know you're talking positive about Cisse, but give me something positive about, you know, a tenured Packer, quick, Mike. Sounds like you just want to be done with them all.
5: Well, Jordan Love and the luck that he had, he looks like he's really dialing in with the receivers. Mm-hmm. I think going into three big receivers compared to five or whatever is really going to help, you know, help the team. I think Watson and Golden are in for just a tremendous year. I saw a projection of Nancy Golden could have 10 touchdowns this year, which, hey, that's amazing.
0: Really? Oh, yeah, we'll take that.
5: We'll
0: take that.
5: I'm actually getting more and more fired up for the Packers season, even though Matt LaFleur sucks. Sorry to be more negative.
0: Look, we have a little positivity here.
5: Offense is going to be dialed in. Offense is going to be dialed in this year. I'm telling you right now.
0: Let's go, baby. Lock it in.
5: So, I just drove past the Elvis site at East Washington Stone. We definitely need, like, a statue of Elvis right there, like a big, old statue.
0: Yes.
5: Him in the crowd post. Do you think when he got out of the little, he's just like, look out, man. It's karate right there, man. Only two people know him. No karate. Chinese are king, and I'm one of them.
0: Yes. Yes. Mike. Unbelievable stuff as always. Anything else, brother?
5: No, you have a rocking good Monday.
0: Yeah, you too. Treasure and a treat. See you, Mike.
5: Treasure and treat.
0: See you. See you later, Mike. All right, 608-321-1670. What we got to do here, take a little break. Jesse Temple, Badgers football over halfway through of their fall camp. Before you know it, it'll be September 6th. Against the Fighting Irish of Notre Dame at Lambeau Field. Well, come right back, Dr. Jesse, next.

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7: For WIZMnews.com, I'm Brad Williams. With the primary election over, Rebecca Cook is now focusing her efforts on gathering support for the November election in her race in Wisconsin's 3rd Congressional District. Part of that work involves bringing people who supported her opponent in the primary, Emily Berge. Speaking in La Crosse at a rally last week, Cook spoke out about what they had in common.
8: A lot of my platform, I think, mirrors things that she cares about. Lowering costs, combating corruption, supporting small business, bolstering agriculture, and really working to rebuild an American dream that people can actually grasp.
7: Democrat Cook is facing incumbent Republican Congressman Derek Van Orden in one of the most watched House races in the country. A group of landowners in Vernon and Crawford counties fighting against a proposed large power line that would run through their properties plan an informational meeting this evening. The Coalition Against Maribel 765 is hosting the meeting beginning at 5:30 at the Retreat Sportsman's Club in rural DeSoto. Coalition President Tim Woodhouse said the final decision hasn't been made yet on whether the project will move forward.
9: Once this gets filed with the Public Service Commission, that three-member panel who is appointed by the governor will weigh the necessity. And essentially, if they rule that this project is necessary, we will no longer have a voice in whether this gets built or not.
7: The coalition has also filed a lawsuit against Dairyland Power and Gridliance Heartland, the two principal companies behind the project, in an effort to halt that project. Chronic wasting disease is found at two game farms in Wisconsin. The Agriculture Department said a female elk at a deer farm in Crawford County tested positive for the disease. They also said a buck at a deer farm in Portage County tested positive. Both farms are quarantined. A Genoa man charged with homicide and arson in his pregnant girlfriend's death in La Crosse last year may appear in court today. Courthouse records say Matthew Sierra has asked for a bond reduction as he waits to be tried for the death of Alexis Pickett at her North La Crosse home. Sierra is jailed with bond set at $1 million cash. He is scheduled to be tried in December on charges of intentional homicide for the deaths of Pickett and her unborn child, and for arson. Pickett's burned body was found in her house after a fire. The sound of fireworks this weekend. The La Crosse County Historical Society hosted its own celebration of America's 250th anniversary Saturday night at the Hickson House. The fireworks were just one part of the evening's activities, meant to show what the 4th of July might have been like in 1876. Executive Director Rob Grover says because of all the 4th of July festivities this year, they held off until this weekend. I'm Brad Williams.
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11: Revolving around to Wisconsin football, obviously. September 6th coming very soon against the Notre Dame Fighting Irish. The vibe feeling a little different. A lot of energy surrounding the program. I got to ask, last Monday we were talking about Ryan Hopkins. People were saying that a lot of people were reporting on Hopkins being that good. And then you said, like, hang on a second, you did. He's Colton Joseph has taken every single first-team rep except one. So, Jesse, Colton Joseph, is he wowing yet in practice for people to be like, this is the man who they brought in for a reason?
12: I said this before. The last quarterback who came to Wisconsin and truly wowed during practices was Russell Wilson. Mm-hmm. So I think maybe we need to establish a different standard or expectation for a quarterback. Having said that, I think he's done the job, and he's looked the part of Wisconsin's first team quarterback. There are moments where you go, wow. I mean, there was a play that happened last week where he just delivered a perfect play action pass for a 40-yard touchdown to Eugene Hilton Jr. His mobility, his athleticism certainly have been on display. The way he can create a second play when the first one breaks down, or even design runs where you can get around the edge and go for 20 yards. It's a matter of consistency. I think what's going to help him is if the offensive line can create some holes for running backs, which we've seen a little bit more of this camp. But I'd say the offense overall looks better than it has in some of these previous fall camps. And the defense and the offense have really gone at it, which is encouraging.
11: Okay, good. And speaking of the offensive line, Jesse, there's been some injury. And I know another guy was like face down on the ground for a while. And there was an ambulance coming to get him, yada, yada, for precautionary, obviously. Is there injuries with the line? How's the line looking after now we're halfway through fall camp?
12: I'd say that Eric Mateos, the O-line coach, has a significant challenge on his hands, but there is talent there. What's been problematic is they haven't had Emerson Mandel, who's the projected starting right guard. He started a year ago when they had to move him out to tackle, but he suffered an injury in spring ball. Still working his way back. Kevin Haywood went down with a lower body injury. He's the starting right tackle. That was a couple days into fall camp, so they're working him back. Well, that's the right side of your offensive line, and so they've had to retool some things. They've had to go down into the second team unit. I will say, though, I think there's been some encouraging signs. I mentioned the run game, the ability to create some holes. I do worry, though, what happens if Wisconsin has to go down the depth chart, particularly at tackle and at center. I think if they've got their top unit healthy, they've got a chance to be pretty solid. And even if you go to your sixth or seventh offensive lineman, so I guess the silver lining would be that some guys who wouldn't be getting first team reps are getting all of them right now. Mm-hmm. And if they should be needed during the season, they'll be ready.
11: So I know like there's a ton of questions coming into the season. Obviously, it's like almost 50 new guys, and you're wondering how it's all going to unfold. Yada yada yada. But looking at practice, and is offensive line the biggest question mark right now for everyone, or if not, what is the biggest question?
12: It's my biggest question, just because we know how important the O-line is to Wisconsin's success traditionally and how much Luke Fickell has talked about reestablishing that. He's fired two offensive line coaches in his 3+ years here, so you're trying to find the right balance and the right mix, and if you don't have a line that can pass protect and run block, you don't have anything. So I'd say that's my biggest question. I mean, there are smaller questions across the board. Can the defensive line replicate the success that it had last season? I think that they've got the pieces in place to do that. is there a true number one wide receiver? They're still working through that. So what kind of weapons is Colton Joseph going to have down the field? But to me, it all starts with the offensive line.
11: Okay, you brought it up, Jesse. I was curious because I saw a lot of people making some bold proclamations last week after we had talked last Monday. And that was Eugene Hilton Jr. being the number one wide receiver, right? I know we're early, we're still waiting. Is Eugene Hilton Jr. though? If you were a betting man, Jesse, would you put your chips in on Hilton Jr. being number one?
12: I said this on the camp with Zach that he's the most talented wide receiver in that group, and I certainly won't put it past him. The practice that he put together last Wednesday was like you blinked and you missed a touchdown from him. He must have had half a dozen touchdowns. Now that's in a mix of team drills, of one-on-ones in the red zone where you're just going against the DB, but he's a true playmaker. And even though he only had 9 catches as a freshman last season, we all saw the potential, and it was a big deal for Wisconsin to get him after he went into the transfer portal, and then he took himself out, so he came back this season. I think that was as big of a win as any transfer portal addition they could have, certainly at that position and some other positions. So he's got a real opportunity. And if he can continue to stack days like that, then it's hard to see him not being on the field. I think he's been the most consistent wide receiver in that group. So we'll see whether he can take that and run with it. But it's been good so far.
11: Could you green light this for me? Does Eugene Hilton Jr. have wow factor, Jesse?
12: Yeah, definitely. No, I know you asked me that question about the quarterback. Uh-huh. The wide receivers don't have the ball in their hands on every play, so perhaps it's more noticeable when they go for a big play. But I remember, so in the spring, Luke Fickell does something a little bit different from other coaches. They do this, it's called a kick scrimmage, and it's an entire scrimmage that's just special teams. So it's kind of silly. The point system doesn't make sense, but it's a lot of punting and kickoffs and all that. But Eugene took, I think it was the opening kickoff, he took it 100 yards for a touchdown, and they're still working through who's going to be the kick return guy. And so he's got that special dynamic playmaking ability. He's a really good route runner. He's got the athleticism, and he's only in his second year of college football. So I think he's got a bright future.
11: Oh, the wow factor. When's the last time you looked at a Wisconsin wide receiver and said, wow?
12: Quintez Cephas comes to mind, but that was 2019. I mean, they've had some other, I think, solid wide receivers. There are wow moments. I mean, Will Pauling put up really good numbers in year one under Phil Longo. Bryson Green in practice sometimes made you go wow, but none of this really matters when we talk about practice unless you just do it consistently in the game.
11: Yeah. Wow. I like the wow for Eugene Hilton Jr. Okay, so Jesse, let me ask you this. There's been a couple of wow moments since NIL and the transfer portal came in, and usually it's not a good wow for Wisconsin football, but now
12: okay.
11: Well, you have this, you were talking about last week that you're sitting down with Morocco Brown, who's now come in for the Wisconsin football general manager of your Badger Bites. I feel like he's bringing a certain kind of wow. You know, the NFL man, he's, you know, you can do this, do that. What was your sit down like? Give us a little preview of it, I guess, because we could go check out on Badger Connect. But what did you think of his discussion with the path for Wisconsin and the program?
12: Yeah, so we do these Badger Bites videos every Wednesday. That was the one that ran last week, and it was a sit-down with Morocco Brown, who's Wisconsin's football general manager. He got hired in June. It's just a vast amount of experience in this space. We know that general managers didn't exist like 5 years ago in college football. It was just not a thing. And now everybody has to have one. He spent 25 years in NFL front offices for the Colts, the Browns, the Commanders, and the Bears. And certainly all those teams had varying levels of success. But like, he just spent 8 seasons with the Colts. He was the chief personnel executive. And before that, he was the director of college scouting. And so he's kind of done it all at the professional level in terms of understanding how do you break down your roster, how do you slot them in financially, how do you evaluate talent, and all those skills are going to translate at Wisconsin. So it was a good conversation about his history in the game and what he hopes to achieve at Wisconsin by implementing what he learned in the NFL. So we'll see whether he has a long runway here. Wisconsin's going to have to win this season for everyone on staff to stick around. But certainly you like the experience and what he can provide in this space that's relatively new in college.
11: Do you remember the first general manager Wisconsin had? Wasn't it a guy that was a student in the school? Am I misremembering this? Do you remember the first one they had?
12: Well, so Max Steinecker was briefly for like a month.
11: Okay, maybe that's
12: manager.
11: What it, okay.
12: But he, so it was him and Pat Lambert were the two kind of recruiting gurus that came with Luke Fickell from Cincinnati. Mm-hmm. And it just sort of naturally translated that they needed a GM, but that was not really something he was all that interested in. He was more of a relationship builder. And then they had, Marcus Sedbury, who came in last year. And you know, it's not necessarily a fun job because you're the guy who's going to tell the player no. And you're the guy who's going to say, this is what you're worth. And the players are going to say, really? That's all you think I'm worth? And if it doesn't go well, you have to be the adult in the room and say, well, this is how it's going to be. So, it's a new space in college athletics and just didn't really exist at a place like Wisconsin even 5 years ago.
11: Yeah, I was just curious, like, how important a GM is now because it's so new.
12: Oh, man, it's huge.
11: Yeah.
12: We had a conversation with Marcus Sedbury, I think, in January when they were going through this transfer portal process. He basically spent his life for the last couple months before that on the phone talking to agents that he was just not even spending that as much time as he wanted with his family because it's nonstop, especially during that window when you've got to not only retain players on your roster but go and get 35 new players. So it's kind of all-consuming.
11: Yeah. All right. So let me ask you this, Jesse. What else do you got coming up for Badger Bites? We got that. Thanks for the little preview. I suggest everyone go on BadgerConnect.com and check it out. What do you got coming up here for some Badger Bites?
12: So we spent a long time talking about football, as we ought to, but there's also a volleyball season coming up. Wisconsin's number 6 in the country, and I had a chance to sit down with Gary White, who is the director of player personnel and analytics and also effectively their general manager. So it was a really good conversation. That's going to run this Wednesday on his path, on what it's like from the volleyball side of things to be a GM. And I will just give a tease because we've got our Badger Bites coming a week from this Wednesday. I'm super excited about. We mic'd up quarterbacks coach Kenny Guyton during a fall camp practice. Ooh. We went inside the meeting room. And so you're going to get a really cool flavor of what it's like to go inside a fall camp practice with the quarterbacks coach. So
11: cool.
12: Stay tuned for that. We'd love to have you on board as a subscriber at Badger Connect because we got plenty more on the way.
11: Now, I don't need to give away anything with Kenny Guyton and everything. I'm just curious, though. Does he have sayings like Eric Mateos does?
12: What about how...
11: We want to be able to guy to help an old lady across the street, but also kick the guy's ass that steals her purse? You know...
12: I guess I would say stay tuned. I mean, Kenny is just a ball of energy, man. Like, I don't know how you wouldn't want to play for him. So I'm sure that will be reflected in the video.
11: Okay. I knew you'd tease it good, Jesse. Jesse, thank you so much, man. Jesse Temple on Twitter, BadgerConnect.com. You the man, Jesse. We'll do it again next week. All right, brother?
12: Thanks, Evo. Right. Talk soon.
11: There he goes, Jesse Temple. All right, guy. We love Jesse. 608-321. 1670 if you want to get involved. Yeah, Jesse Temple, just a fountain of knowledge, man. BadgerConnect.com. The juice is worth the squeeze when it comes to all that. So Eugene Hilton Jr. has the wow factor. Last wow factor Wisconsin had for a wide receiver, Quintez Cephas. That's been a while. 7 years. Colton Joseph, I'm all in on him. Bombing it out to Eugene Hilton Jr.? Sure. Why not? Let the mind wander. We'll take a little break here. Stick around.

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8: Ever since winning at the North Wilkesboro Speedway last month, Joey Logano and his Team Penske team have found some positive momentum. And that momentum continued on Saturday night at the Richmond Raceway in Virginia. Logano led 95 of 400 laps in the Cookout 400 to claim the victory, his second win of the season, and his third at the three-quarter mile Richmond Oval.
12: The team did a great job. Pressure was on everybody. To make the right calls, to execute the runs, to have a good pit stop there as we were, door to door, pretty much onto pit road, and tested everybody's everything we had. So
8: behind Logano at the finish was Chase Briscoe in second, Austin Cindric third, Denny Hamlin fourth, and Chase Elliott completed the top five. The fourth place finish for Hamlin opens up his championship lead to 115 points over Ryan Blaney, who finished 13th. The NASCAR Cup Series is back on track this Sunday with the running of the Dollar Tree 301 at the New Hampshire Motor Speedway. That's the Monday morning race recap presented by Sunoco. I'm Kyle Rickey on the Motor Racing Network.
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0: Someone explain to me, if you can, get inside the mind of Keyshawn Nixon. It's like the movie Being John Malkovich. You get in the mind. Being Keyshawn Nixon. Keyshawn Nixon said he's being punished. He's being punished. That's why he's rolling with the twos and the threes. Not with the ones. What is he being punished for? Because he was asked, and he said, nothing. Literally, he said nothing. Oh, I don't know nothing. What are you being punished for? Is it being punished? Is it being punished, or is it punishment for doing something you shouldn't be doing? I'd be like, okay, as a kid, I don't know if you had this. You have chores to do. I had chores I had to do every day when I was a kid. I grew up on a small hobby farm. I had to do chores. And if you didn't do your chores, you would be punished. So it'd be like, oh, I didn't go out and give the cows hay. I didn't go out and, you know, feed the chickens. I didn't go out and weed the garden. I didn't go out and mow the yard like I said I was going to. I didn't do those things. And then when I came home, I wasn't allowed to watch The Simpsons on Fox in syndication from 5 to 6. No TV. Eat your dinner. Do your homework. Go to bed. No TV. It's like, well, I'm being punished. Well, why are you being punished? I don't know. Maybe it's because you didn't do the things you said you were supposed to do. Keyshawn Nixon, maybe it's because you were getting absolutely burned and torched by at family night a Matthew Golden or against the Pittsburgh Steelers, some no-namers that were just blown right by you. Maybe you're not. Maybe the punishment is there because you're not doing what it is you said you were going to do. Why are you being punished? Well, I don't know. I don't know. Am I missing something? Am I missing something? You're being punished.
1: I guess I'm being punished right now. I don't know. I don't really worry about what I'm running at camp. Ones or twos. I just keep my process and just compete.
0: Why are you being punished, though? Why? What are you being punished for?
1: Nothing.
0: Nothing?
1: I don't know. They don't really tell me nothing. I'm just, every day I find out a different thing and I just attack it. I don't care what it is. Whether it's me taking reps on special teams, whatever it is, I attack it, though. I'm here. Can't really run me off, so I'm ready to play ball.
0: All right. You're being punished? Yeah. What are you being punished for? I don't know. Nothing. Oh. Okay. 608-321-1670. Line 1, good morning.
2: Good morning. Pipeline from the North calling in.
0: Troy, dude, I was just up by Sturgeon Bay. It's in Sister Bay.
2: I know.
0: And you, Ephraim. It was beautiful.
2: But I live up outside of Rylander, so that doesn't do me any good.
0: I know.
2: I was thinking about you when you said it. Hope you had a good time.
0: I love Door County, man. It was so nice.
2: Yeah, that's awesome. That's awesome. On your conversation about Keyshawn Nixon, remember the guy who played for the Packers a couple of years ago? Was his last name King?
0: Are you talking about Kevin King?
2: Kevin King. Ugh. If he isn't a clone of Kevin King, just talking, and, you know, I want to be paid as the number one defensive back on our team, which they went out of their way last year, and, you know, he has stupid penalties here and there. If Matt LaFleur wants to keep his job, he has to start getting rid of people like him and just say, we'll take the loss and we're moving on.
0: I think he's ready to cut. I think they'll probably cut him. I could feel it. I could feel it, the cutting happening.
2: Yep, right. You know, and he should have done that. You're starting to get me going now, Evo. He should have done that years ago with Kevin King, and he should have done that a couple years ago with our special teams coach, Richie B., but he didn't. He hangs on to it, and Richie B. wasn't anything like this. These clowns that are called King
0: here's the thing, though.
2: Nixon. He was a class guy, but it wasn't working. But if LaFleur doesn't start doing and making decisions like that, mm-hmm. it's going to cost his job this year. Yeah. So that's my take
0: on it.
2: Another one, when you have your buddy coming in, Grant, in about an hour.
0: Well, he's on vacation this week, so he's not coming at all.
2: Ah! Yeah. Well, last week I called in and talked to him on the Bill Michael show, and he was ranting and raving about the Brewers, and that's when the Brewers got swept. I told him, just try to enjoy it, Grant.
0: Yeah,
2: the Brewers do not have a World Series roster, but they can compete, and they've been doing it for how many months this year. Mm-hmm. And once you get into the playoffs, you don't know. So just deal with it.
0: It's the summer of fun, Troy. Enjoy the summer of fun.
2: A little bit and have a little fun. Hey, we're coming up on break right now, so I'm getting a hint. We'll catch you later. Good talking to you, my friend.
0: Troy, I wasn't trying to run you off. It automatically cuts you off at the top of the hour. We love you, Troy. Right. Much love, brother.
2: All right, take care.
0: Bye. See you, buddy. Troy, Pipeline of the North. WKTY, we love you guys. We'll see you tomorrow. Everyone else, we will continue on. We'll be right back.

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0: now because I saw people jumping, not just kind of falling off slowly or hanging on, but jumping off the bandwagon after the San Diego series. And I thought, whoa, wait a minute. It's a series, you know. But I think everybody was kind of looking down the barrel of the Dodgers thinking, holy crap, here we go. Holy mackerel, they're just, this is where they lose it. And they didn't. They didn't. 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
0: 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So that's me, your AC/DC from the day that I didn't get a chance to go because we had stuff going on, and I'm so jealous and envious that you got a chance to go to the AC/DC concert and I didn't in Camp Randall.
10: Was it, Bill?
0: Yes.
10: Yes, it was. Hell yeah.
0: Ah, was killing me.
10: I think I'm killing still deaf from it, though. You probably saved your eardrums.
0: Yep. It was.
10: The concert was loud. Like,
0: that's what
10: loud.
0: I heard.
10: And then the cannons they fired at the end were louder.
0: I saw the stage setup, and they had probably a good 40 to 50 feet above them. And above them, from the top to the very bottom, was the rack of speakers. Not to mention the subs that were down below. I don't know what amount of wattage they used, but it had to be
10: major
0: tremendous.
10: Wattage. It was the most amount of hits Camp Randall had seen in 6-7 years.
0: Hey, speaking of that, are you optimistic for Badger football this year?
10: Oh, you gotta be, otherwise what's the point of living? You kind of have to be. I'm all in on Kojo. I like Colton Joseph. Eugene Hilton Jr. is turning heads for wide receiver number one.
0: Yeah.
10: That Eric Mateos, the offensive line coach, he has got a lot of zingers, a lot of fun one-liners. You know, it's like, what have they... I'm optimistic. I keep seeing the number 8 in my mind, so I hope they get to 8. I'd take 7. There's an open practice tomorrow night for everyone to attend at 7 o'clock at p.m. at Camp Randall.
0: Right.
10: I want to get, a feel for it, but...
0: I
10: don't know.
0: I think I'm a little more optimistic than most.
10: I feel the energy feels different.
0: Yeah. I don't know why. I shouldn't be. To be honest, I just, there's a feeling. And somebody had asked me, I saw a couple at out in Deadwood, South Dakota, at a place called the Bodega. And they were from Wisconsin. And oddly enough, they're from Fitchburg. And big, big Badger fans and big Badger supporters. And he was asking me, he listens to the show, and he was asking me, why do you feel so good? And I said, I don't know, I just do. And he said, but you know what, I'm with you. I said, it's either going to be really close, or they're going to beat Notre Dame. And the only reason I say that is because I listen to the Notre Dame radio stuff, and Notre Dame's treating it almost, you know, if you listen to the fans, it's almost like they're playing Appalachian State. At Lambeau Field.
10: Yep.
0: That's the way they feel
10: pretty
0: about
10: much,
0: Wisconsin,
10: yeah.
0: You know? And I'm thinking, you know, if you're going to beat them, now's the time to beat them. When they don't give you any respect or think of you as really an opponent, they're looking down the road for the other, you know, bigger games in their docket. And so they're looking at this like, well, that's a win. So I'm thinking, if you're going to beat them, go punch them in the nose and then watch them bleed out right in front of you at Lambeau. That's the reason I have a good feeling about that game.
10: Well, Bill, you bring up a couple things right here. There is a little team called Appalachian State, that once took on the number 5 team in the country.
0: Beat Michigan
10: in 2007.
0: Yeah.
10: In early September. Notre Dame, I think they're 5th in the country. Wisconsin, the viewed as Appalachian State. I'm not saying early in September. We'll see what happens at Lambeau.
0: I know. I just think they've got it in them.
10: The quarterback play is so much better than it has been. And again, with the quarterbacks going down and getting injured, Colton Joseph can run the ball, he can throw the ball, and God forbid, if he does get injured, there's a lot of, like, Ryan Hopkins is turning heads at practice as well. Mm-hmm. Braden Locke is... I never want to have to think or hear of Braden Locke again, so I just said it and I'm sick to my stomach. But it's better... The backup quarterback room is better than where it was light years compared
0: right.
10: to other years. So
0: yeah.
10: Kojo's the man, though.
0: I'm just feeling good. I don't know why. I, you know, people think I'm, you know, smoking funny, you know, cigarettes or something. But I just there's a feeling. I don't know what it is. There's a feeling. So
10: now they could get boat raced by Notre Dame.
0: They could,
10: but
0: absolutely
10: the easiest schedule in the Big Ten. They could still finish with bowl eligibility.
0: That's, yeah, they absolutely could. They could get drilled, but. I'm got this optimism, so we'll see what happens. 877-867-1670, 877-867-1670. If you want to figure us out, by all means, go ahead and do that. Brewers over the weekend, they get 3 out of 4 from the Dodgers, which is huge for that team. Huge, just in the fact that you know people had kind of given them. It wasn't a great road trip by any stretch, but had they gotten one. In San Diego, you'd have felt a little bit better, but getting swept was not the way to go. But it just, they rebounded. You know, they took the punch in the face, and then they faced the biggest and the baddest, you know, beast on the block, including Skubal, and they won. I'll take that every damn day of the week. So I feel good about that. And the Miz just, you know, continues to throw the ball extremely well. And I thought Harrison threw the ball well. So, you know, yeah. And the fact that Hamilton, in late in that game yesterday, puts pressure on Edmund. Edmund's thinking about how fast Hamilton is. Hamilton's not great, don't get me wrong. But the speed on this team causes this more often than not. When you're thinking about how fast they are and how quickly you need to get a ground ball, get it out of the glove, and get it to first, it creates errors. And we saw that yesterday with Edmund again, where it happened twice in the game. But their speed will cause you to do things that you don't normally do. And the Dodgers are one of the best defensive teams in baseball. And we saw that yesterday late in that ballgame when some runs were scoring. So, good stretch. Now they get to come home. Today they're off. They get a chance to just rest, sleep in, you know, just take it easy, and then back at it again tomorrow. And then you've got your kind of unofficial stretch run, so to speak. So, see what happens then. 877-867-1670, 877-867-1670. If you want to hit us up, do it. 877-867-1670. Aaron says, Bill, welcome back. I noticed over the weekend that Matt LaFleur said a couple of things that I liked. His quote about needing willing and capable tacklers at corner seems like a shot at Keyshawn Nixon. Same with Valentine. Nixon's a real beauty. I'd cut his useless ass before his stupidity and lack of effort infects this still young team. He also got testy about Aaron Banks and the health issues as well. I'm no about his softness, but maybe the extension makes him more aggressive on accountability. He's nowhere near being a lame duck coach now. The team has told him that he's there for the long haul. The players don't have that. So maybe that will embolden him a bit more to take a stand against poor effort and plays. Who knows? I'm just hoping because while I don't think he's the answer, I'd love it if he changed. I'll take him for the next 30 years if he'd get a culture more on track. A good series for the Brewers. We've hit the dog days of summer, and it feels like it in Major League Baseball with every Major League Baseball team trying to push through it right now. Just hang on to the number one seed and hope the offense gets hot in the playoffs. That is from Aaron. Aaron, appreciate the email. There you go.
10: I like the insult of calling people a beauty. He's a real
0: right.
10: Beauty.
0: Yeah.
10: Keyshawn Nixon, he's a beaut.
0: He's a beaut. I would agree with Aaron that Matt LaFleur sounds more determined and maybe is. It's little steps in recreating culture. You can't all of a sudden be just, if you're not a hard ass, you can't be a hard ass. Because people will go, yeah, he's faking it, you know? But if there's this, hey, we are tired of the lack of accountability, and this is what it is. If you're not going to tackle, if you're not going to practice, you're not going to play, this is the way it is, because we can't afford this same old wash, rinse, repeat crap anymore, I'm all for it. I'm all for it. I give Matt LaFleur all the credit in the world. I thought when the year that Aaron Rodgers left and Jordan Love took over and that season was ready to spiral out of control, I thought he did his best coaching. When he wrapped his arms around that organization, put it all together, and they ended up making a playoff run. So I'm thinking, will that be this type of season where he says, okay, look, last year the way it ended, people wanted me out of town, probably the loudest, contingent of fans, so to speak, that have ever screamed for my head. I've taken it, I've absorbed it, I've witnessed it, now I've got to be able to change some things. Because we can't let what happened last year roll into this season and basically wash, rinse, repeat in that sense. Otherwise, it's going to be even louder, and Ed Policy's not going to be able to ignore that. So maybe, who knows? I don't think you can just change overnight, but from what I've seen and the things that I've heard in snippets, not overall, but in snippets, I've liked. I've appreciated it. And it's, you know, first preseason game. So, you
10: know,
0: we'll
10: wait and see. Let me ask you this, Bill. So we started talking about the Badgers this segment, and then you got the Packers here at the end. Luke Fickell has said there's a more of a vibe, and Cooper Catalano and Mason Posa, their linebackers, talking about how people are more bought in this year. Then you have Matt LaFleur appearing to be more of a hard ass than usual. Who do you believe in more? Who do you buy in more with the message? Luke Fickell or Matt LaFleur? Because we've been burned with Luke Fickell. Every year the message, but you kind of believe it now, right? Matt LaFleur seeming like more of a hard ass. You got the starters playing in preseason. He's riding Keyshawn Nixon and Valentine a little bit. Like, who do you trust?
0: Only for the fact that Matt LaFleur's been to NFC Championship games, I'd have to go with Matt LaFleur.
10: With Aaron Rodgers, though.
0: With Aaron Rodgers. But what he did that first year with Jordan Love, then the second year Jordan Love got banged up, and then, you know, last year was not a great year. Then I think the Micah Parsons can save us, kind of like with Giannis. When Giannis was not playing in the postseason, everybody just quit. It looked like Micah Parsons coming out of that Denver game after he went down, like everybody just said, okay, well, we're done, you know. I would believe more in this season being Matt LaFleur, only for the fact that he's got the winning history on his side with Green Bay, where Luke Fickell does not. But I will agree that both places seem to have a different vibe. If I had to choose one, I'd choose Matt LaFleur. Mm-hmm. But both places seem to have a little bit different vibe. And maybe, you know, it's the beginning of the season, nobody's won anything, lost anything, and optimism reigns supreme. But I'd say just because if I had to choose one, I'd go with Matt LaFleur because there's believability right there right now. So we'll see. We'll see what happens. But I've got optimism for both.
10: Same.
0: And I've got
10: seems eternal.
0: And I've got a lot of alcohol if both fail. So that's the way I'm looking at it.
10: I thought you said you had some left-handed cigarettes. Oh, you said you weren't smoking.
0: Right. I get that, yeah. No, I wasn't doing the funny roll-ups. Yeah, I wasn't doing the funny roll-ups. We'll take a break. We'll come back. We got a lot more to get to. 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
11: WKTY weather for western Wisconsin and southeastern Minnesota.
21: Sunny skies this afternoon with a high of 82. Northwesterly winds 5 to 10 miles an hour. Partly cloudy tonight. Slight chance of rain showers. Lows around 64. Partly cloudy tomorrow. Chance for storms. Highs around 80. Mainly clear and dry Wednesday and Thursday with highs in the upper 70s. Right now, 79.
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0: Yeah! Welcome back. Before I left for Sturgis, South Dakota, I had a great time on that Saturday night. Was downtown at Calderon Club and just had a wonderful, wonderful meal. But it was great company. We had a lot of fun. But I had a couple of people last week that actually stopped down there and both sent notes of rave reviews. One went to Calderon Club. The other one went over to San Giorgio and got some carryout pizza. They were in town. I don't know what they were in town for. There was a triathlon and everything going on downtown in Milwaukee last week. And they said, both of them, just rave reviews. I love to hear it because I always talk about these places and I always tell people about how good they are. And you don't know until you try it. And both took a chance and they went down there and had a blast. So thanks so much for getting back in touch. But the award-winning meatballs, the best thin crust pizza is recognized again nationally, Calderon Club, and then San Giorgio, the best authentic pizza that's out there, which is the Pizzeria Napoletana. 838 Old World 3rd Street, downtown Milwaukee, right across the street from the Hyatt Hotel. You can't go wrong. Calderon Club on one side, San Giorgio on the other. Both places absolutely fantastic. Are you clapping for the pizza?
10: Clapping for the Calderon Club.
0: Oh, yeah. Yeah.
10: I've heard you talk about it for years, Bill. And, you know, I never really got to Milwaukee much. And then I'm like, you know what? I'm just going to do it. And it's so
0: right?
10: I dream of it. It's, yeah. Even the side dish pasta you get is unbelievable. It's just. Yeah.
0: It was, it's fantastic. And I couldn't decide last time I was down there. I couldn't decide between the Bill Michaels or I was going to get the chicken spadini. And we ended up getting, we got pizza from next door for like an appetizer along with the eggplant, which was spectacular. And then the meal, and they're like ready to bring out that vanilla cheesecake. And I'm not a cheesecake fan, but they brought out the vanilla cheesecake. I'm like, I can't. I put it in the refrigerator, took it with me. I ate it. In the morning when I got up on Sunday morning to finish my drive into Sturgis. I'm eating cheesecake as I'm driving.
10: You want to see my lunch right now, Bill?
0: Yeah, go ahead. What the hell?
10: This is a can of tuna.
0: Cottage cheese and tuna. Cheese.
10: I would kill for some Calderon Club.
0: Right? Right? I know, right? There you go.
10: Oh, man.
0: I know. Fantastic stuff. The guy that emailed me, they were in town for the triathlon last weekend, I guess. Went to San Giorgio and got a carryout pizza and went down the street to the gentleman's club.
10: Mm.
0: So there's nothing like taking pizza into the gentleman's club, I guess.
10: I don't think you have to tip then. I think everyone loves you.
0: Everybody loves you at that point when you take a pizza in there. Yeah. So lap dance for pepperoni.
10: Different kinds of pepperonis.
0: Right? Exactly. Yeah. I don't know whether it's pepperoni or just a cover, but nevertheless.
10: One you can touch, one you can't.
0: Yeah, it's fantastic stuff. So. Hey, this pepperoni's cold. So, yeah, okay, there you go. Merlin says a large amount of people and Packers fans have already given up on Matt LaFleur. Pretty hard to see him reversing that trend now, the soft mentality. Again, the proof's going to be in the pudding this year. You know, it depends on how you get from point A to point B. Do you get from point A to point B by winning, you know, and you look good doing it? Do you get there? Do you lose some games because of what? You just, you know, bad decision making, you know, softer team, poor tackling, poor fundamentals. Do you get there because of injury? I mean, you got to wait and let it play out, you know? People are really ready to prejudge this season, and the season hasn't even started. I'm amazed at that, and I get it because of the way the season ended. But it seemed, I don't know if you get this on your show, Evo, but there's a lot of people ready to already just tank this season. And I'm not saying tank is and purposefully lose. I'm saying tank is this is going to suck. Then at the end of the year, we want LaFleur fired. It's like there's optimism for some that's just gone. Like they just don't have it.
10: Do you think there's more questions going into this year than there were last year? I mean, you don't have Micah Parsons till week 6, you know?
0: Right.
10: They have not won a game without him. But Tucker Kraft should be back week 1, so that answers offensively some questions. Matt LaFleur, in the fourth quarter, in a lot of games, even in lesser teams last year, failed.
0: Right? Yep.
10: You have now, we've whittled the wide receiver core down to just your three-headed beast. Is Josh Jacobs even going to play? Can Marshawn Lloyd stay healthy? I think there's a lot of questions. Offensive line? You know, I think there's a lot of questions. Who's going to get after the quarterback?
0: There's a lot of questions, but they... How do I put this? I think with getting rid of the Romeo Doubs and Dontayvion Wicks, which, by the way, they love Dontayvion Wicks in Philadelphia. Love them. But with getting rid of those two and basically saying, here's our guys, here's what our offense is going to be structured around, getting Tucker Kraft back, though you don't have questions anymore. You don't. Who's the number one? You don't have to worry about that. Then your offensive line, like last year, how's Elgton Jenkins going to be? How's Banks going to be? You know, well, over at the right guard, it should be Sean Ryan and Zach Tom. And then as injuries started to hit, there was a lot of question marks. I thought we felt stronger about last year. But I think this year, we know what the offensive line is. What we don't know is, will they all be good?
10: Mm-hmm.
0: You know, will Jordan? And I thought Jordan Morgan held his own. So I watched him, and I thought he held his own for the first time, you know, where he was like, okay, I can see why they think he should be your starting left tackle. And now he wasn't dominant, but I went, okay, I get it. I can see it. So there's some good there. I think the real battle is going to be, you know, Jagger Burton and Anthony Belton, maybe. But we'll see. I think the offensive line, at least we know who is playing where and why. Defensively, I think they're better up front. I think they're better in the linebacking position, and I think they've added talent to the corner position. Now it's just a matter of how that talent shakes out. I don't say there's a great amount of depth, but I think now it's just how that talent shakes out. And as Gerard said earlier, they're probably going to cut 3, 4, 5 guys that get replaced by guys coming off the waiver wire at some point. It would not surprise me. So, but I, you know, the only real question we have is, can Trey Smack continue to be good? Because it seems like he was iffy at best in camp, and then he got the family night, and everything clicked. And he hasn't really missed since. So, and if the special teams are now good, well, then what's stopping them from having a good season, other than injuries at that point? So, I think there's questions, but I think it's like, we know who's playing where. We don't know how good they're going to be. You know?
10: Mm-hmm.
0: That to me is, it's, questions are like, who's going to be your starter at right tackle? My biggest fear is like, did you bet right on the guys that now you have in place? Because your offensive line was bad last year, and if it's bad again, I keep going back to when we were at Combine, and we're sitting there with Lindsay Rose from Sumer Sports, and she's got her analytics in front of me, and she said, look at this. And we were on the air, and she said, in a clean pocket, when you looked at the number one ranked quarterback in the league in a clean pocket last year, Jordan Love ranked first. He was the best. But it wasn't even by a little. Like, he just beat out Matthew Stafford, or he just beat out Joe Burrow. It was like by a mile. And all I kept thinking was, had that offensive line been better, what could this offense have done? And so now my biggest question is, if the offensive line, and they have guessed right, and these guys are in the right place, the right guys for the right position, not the mixing and mingling that they continuously do in the tinkering, if you've got 5 solid starters and they can keep him upright and for just a second and a half more keep the pressure off of Jordan Love, holy crap, could this offense be good, especially with your force multiplier and Tucker Kraft being back. So I'm really optimistic about what the offense can do, because I think it's going to take the defense a little while to gel with a new defensive coordinator and how they figure things out. So the offense is going to be really – speaking of that, did you hear what Ben Johnson had to say down in Chicago?
10: About how they want to score the most points ever?
0: Yes. Like, they want to be
10: more
0: the
10: more important than winning a Super Bowl is scoring the most points ever?
0: Yes.
10: I heard.
0: Scoring the most points ever. And part of that is because their defense has been, you know, they lost a few guys and they've, you know, tried to replace them, but their defense last year was the Achilles heel, so we'll see if it is again this season. And we all know that they're not going to create the same amount of turnovers they did last year. Not to mention they're going to get this tougher schedule this year. So he wants to score all these points and wants to be the highest scoring offense ever. And they may need it. I don't know if their quarterback is ready to take that next step. We'll wait and see. But I found that really interesting over the weekend as well, listening to Ben Johnson.
10: The Denver 2013 Broncos averaged 37.9 points per game, 606 total points. So they'll have to do better than that.
0: Yeah.
10: That's Ben Johnson's peak offense with the Lions as the OC, they averaged 33.2 points per game, and it's under a 17-game schedule.
0: Obviously. Yeah, that was a great team. You know, they had everything going for them, man. They had a lot of youth. They had a really good run game. They had Ragnow in the middle anchoring that offensive line. They had a lot of good stuff going on in Detroit at the time. I don't know if they have that same level down there in Chicago.
10: So can Caleb Williams be better than Peyton Manning in 2013?
0: Yeah. That's saying a lot. Here's the other thing. Very quiet, and I mentioned this at the beginning of the show, very quietly with Von Miller now going to Dallas. Von Miller, by the way, last year for the Commanders had 9 sacks, 9.5 sacks, something like that, which was more sacks than any specific player on Dallas Cowboys. So not only could they not stop the run, they weren't really pressuring the quarterback last year. So Von Miller not only is signed with the Dallas Cowboys, he's from there. I mean, this is like he's going home. He's from there. He's excited. I wonder how good they're going to be with Clark and Williams and Malachi Lawrence, Devin Moore, I mean, you know, Caleb Downs, now Von Miller, Kobe Durant. You go through that whole list, and they went from being kind of a really pathetic defense a couple of years ago. They've stacked some talent over there now. And pair that with a really good offense, don't look now, but the Cowboys, I would not be surprised if they win the East, and they're a force come postseason time. And it seems like Jerry's kind of, for lack of a better term, Jerry's kind of adding go-for-it mode and doing a lot of things that are right. But, I mean, imagine how good Micah Parsons would still look there at this point if he had just dealt with him. But still, man, Jerry's done some things, and I swallow hard when I say that, but Jerry's done some things right. So we'll see. We'll see. But Von Miller still has some gas in the tank with, like I said, 9 sacks last year. And they're not going to start him. He's not going to play, you know, every snap. He's going to be basically a pass rush specialist. But that with that defense, it adds value. He's not dead, I'll tell you that. 877-867-1670. Coming up after the top of the hour, we're going to hear from Matt LaFleur, spoke to the media. So you're going to hear that coming up here shortly. So stay tuned. Hey, kudos, big kudos, shout out to our friend. Yeah. Burn Pit Barbecue, baby. And all of you who went in and told Ben and Greg, you heard it right here. They heard it 1,000 times probably down there at the Wisconsin State Fair in the Expo Center. 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
0: Welcome back in. Bill Michaels Show. Good to have you on board. Good stuff today. I did something last week. Did you, I went to the state fair. Have you ever walked through the expo center at the state fair?
10: Yeah.
0: Evo?
10: Yeah.
0: So I went through and I bought the ShamWow. I did. I'll show them to, I was downstairs just before and I forgot to bring them up. Yeah. The guy is there.
10: Was Vince Offer there? The ShamWow guy? Vince Offer?
0: No. It was an older guy, but he was the same energy and same level of, you know, ridiculousness. And no, Judge Smales, burner counts.
10: You weren't in the fights?
0: I wasn't in the fights, no. I wasn't. I didn't have enough black. I'm wearing a black shirt today, but white shorts. So, you know, I wasn't dressed. It was, and they, did you notice all the kids that were in the fights were all dressed the same? Black pants, black shirts. They were like uniform.
10: That's so the when color, they came in, you know?
0: Right. Yeah. So, I was walking through the expo center, and I'd had a little bit. Beverage-wise, and I walked, I heard the guy doing it, and then I thought, is this going to be the same one where he's got the piece of carpet and he pours the Coke on it, and damned if he didn't do it right in front of me. And I'm standing there with money, and he keeps going, I'm like, I'll take him. And he's like, keeps going, he's like, and then you wring it out, and here's all the, you know, it's soda, and then, you know, you can take it of anything, and you get water, you just won't put this on your car, you just run it across your car, and I'm like, and I'll take him. And finally I just said, dude, shut up, I'll take him. I'm buying them. So I bought me two rolls because you get four for the price of two. And I did it. And Kristen took the other two. So I paid for them, and then she got the freebies.
10: Wow.
0: But yeah, I got the – exactly. Only put a sham in front of it. Instead of saying wow, you just go, ShamWow. There you go. So, yeah, it
10: You're
0: was –
10: You're going to be saying wow every time.
0: I bought the ShamWow. So yesterday on my way back, after sitting by the pool for a little while – because they've been doing my street, and my car was just dirty and muck because of all the stone and mud that's been down here. I thought, you know what? I'm just going to get it washed. So I got it washed. I got out of the car and I went and just ran my ShamWow across the hood, and all the extra juice that was there came right off.
10: It's like
0: no
10: a chamois.
0: Problem.
10: It's like a towel. It's like a sponge.
0: I even said there in the parking lot to the guy next to me, and I held it up and I said, ShamWow. And I just kept going. That was it. The guy looked at me like I had six heads and like I was smoking funny cigarettes. So
10: made but in Germany. You know, the Germans made good stuff.
0: Yeah, Utenwow, I guess is what they say. But I don't know.
10: Utenwow.
0: Right? But it was awesome. I bought the ShamWow. Not one, but two. Because you get four for the price of two. 2 hours down, 2 hours yet to go. We're like the first 2 hours you paid for. Now you get the two freebies, the freebie ShamWows. There you go. Coming up next, Matt LaFleur. You're going to hear him speak. Stay tuned. More of the Bill Michaels Show is next.

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1: Oh, I mean, he's gone in there and he's done a good job for us. I think those other guys, it's just, you know, we've gotten a long look at them now. So you start to see the improvements, and there's still a ways to go. But yeah, I like how they compete and the mentality they come in with each and every day.
2: Matt, Keyshawn's played a lot of ball for you. How have you seen him kind of handle being in a competition in this camp?
1: I think he's just putting his head down and trying to take it one day at a time. And I think that's the approach you have to take. And I think it is a good battle right now. I think all those guys, you know, obviously CV being out right now kind of throws a wrench in it. But I think when he was in there, he was playing some good ball. And then you got CC and St. Juice. That all four of those guys are competing at a high level.
2: At snapper, is Orzech going to be back at some point soon?
1: I would hope so, but not yet.
2: Okay. So when he does come back, maybe it's more of a Goody question, but what do you do there? Because it seems like Trey's kind of got things in a bit in a groove. I don't know if you know, obviously Matt's had a long history here, and the kicker's doing pretty good now, too.
1: Yeah, but I think Matt's a guy that, you know, Cal's done a heck of a job just going in there, and he's played a lot of ball. But I think we know what Matt brings to the table as well.
3: I know production matters most, but what does it mean for Marshawn to have played in the game, I assume came out healthy, and be able to stack for him?
1: Yeah, I mean, now he's got to keep going. So it's one game. I'd like to get him more touches in the next game just to make sure he can handle the load and just continue to build him up.
4: You look a little bit like a guy who hadn't played, you know, in 2 years, just based on his reads and things like that.
1: I thought for the most part he did a solid job. There are a couple where Marshawn he's going to go 1,000 miles an hour, and sometimes for backs, sometimes you do have to have a little bit of patience to let things develop and unfold. But I thought, all in all, I was pleased with his effort.
5: Last year in camp, about this time, you had so many questions about offense and trying to get in sync. And yet, week one, week two, was two of the best performances you had all season. How much did that last week or two leading up to week one kind of get things into focus? I mean, you didn't have Jordan, right?
1: Yeah. I think a lot of it, you know, it's easier once you start game planning for the guys just to be able to go out there. And, I mean, it shrinks the playbook substantially. So it allows them to go out and play a little bit faster and understanding their assignments. And typically when you get that, you're going to get better ball. So I think always in training camp, we're going to throw a lot at these guys, see what they can handle, see how they process. And it's more difficult on them early on.
5: Matt, looking at the competition at corner, what do you want to see over the next couple of weeks when you're deciding, you know, starter rotations and how you go about it?
1: We want to see, obviously, it starts with doing your right assignment, and then it comes down to your style of play. How are you competing, going after the ball, not only in the pass game, but in the run game as well? Are you sticking your nose in there? And we need corners that are willing and capable tacklers.
2: On St. Juice, I know it was on a play that you guys would not have liked, 74-yarder, but his effort and running all the way to the other end of the field and chasing him down to save a touchdown, how much does that kind of play pop on the film?
1: Absolutely. I think everything counts. We're always – that's something that our coaches are looking at on every single play. What are you doing when you're not at the point of attack? How are you chasing after the ball? Offensively, what are you doing when you don't have the ball in your hands? I think that speaks to who you are as a competitor.
4: Are you hoping Jordan Riley to be able to do anything in training camp? He's still too far away.
1: I wouldn't anticipate him in training camp. But he's done a heck of a job, man. Like, just watching him work. He was here, I mean, he was here all summer long with our trainers and our strength staff. And I don't want to speak for anybody, but it appears to me he's ahead of schedule, and he will be a big bonus for us.
4: You gave

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2: Well, it's an off day up at Packers training camp as they look ahead to preseason game number 2 on Friday in Denver. Yesterday, though, was a big day for the team as tight end Tucker Kraft returned to full speed 11-on-11 drills. Despite missing the last 9-plus months after a torn ACL, Kraft was a weapon in his limited snaps, including grabbing a touchdown and spiking the ball hard.
3: It was bittersweet, that's for sure. My first competitive 11-on-11 have been a touchdown, so just excited.
2: As for his workload going forward, Kraft says he'll go by what the staff wants him to do.
3: They're going to take into account my rep range probably until halfway through the season. Then they're just going to pat me on the ass and send me out there and send me the Wolves.
2: Packers back on the field for practice tomorrow morning. Again, they're going to head to Denver on Thursday to face the Broncos on Friday night. Turning to the Badgers, they are through 2 weeks of fall camp following this morning's two-hour session inside Camp Randall Stadium. The AP Top 25 also released this morning as well. Wisconsin not in it, obviously, but they will face four teams that made it, including number 4 Notre Dame in the season opener on September 6th at Lambeau Field.
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2: Well, the Brewers are back home after a road trip that saw them get swept by the Padres, only to turn around and take 3 of 4 from the Dodgers. Crew is off today. 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With this Wisconsin Sports Zone Network update, I'm Zach Heilprin.

0: your buddies in and hang out and scream at the TV with me, I would be more than happy to join in with you guys. 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
8: I scream. 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
11: Getting my hands on my teammates, you know, making contact again, surviving the ground through the catch, and just beating.
12: Welcome back to the program. Glad to have you on board today. As always, good to get back to talk to our guy, Mike Clements, who is up in Green Bay. Michael, how you doing today, man?
13: All right. I'm okay, Bill. Well,
12: good.
13: Back.
12: Good to hear, man. So, okay, let's start off with you know, obviously what you saw the other day on Thursday night, because I just want to get a quick synopsis of that.
13: Well, and we got a QB3 out of it, the Kyle McCord. As a matter of fact, a Chiron drone wearing number 13 was released on Saturday. That's how. And a couple weeks ago, we were at practice. You know, the drone kid. I had had some experience with Canadian football, and I'm just looking at his reps. McCord just moves around well. He's got a background in Ohio State, so they got that QB3 thing set, you know, and Tyrod Taylor will be a fine backup quarterback throughout the season. Hopefully you don't have to use him. Other than that, you know, and then Trey Smack, he was really kind of the star of the game because of the field goals that he kicked. There was on their opening drive, they go down, and then LaFleur says, all right, 58 yards, let's go for it. And Cam McCord, the new offensive special teams coordinator, says, no, he's not ready for that. He goes, nah, come on, it's preseason.
12: And right.
13: The kid connects from 58 yards. So penalty on the Steelers, so they move in. And he makes another one from 37. He made four kicks, made them all, two from 58, and they were extremely satisfied for that. So I think they can check that box off right now. Defensively, you know, I can go on and on about that overall. So it was a preseason game. The defense held the Steelers to 7 points till like 2 minutes left in the third quarter. And then they got a third or fourth string quarterback that kind of really lit things up against the Packers' third or fourth string, which gives, you know, LaFleur something to scream about. But hey, in the end, it's always kind of a gentleman's agreement. Like, hey, look, it's McCarthy's first game. You know, the Packers are the road team. Let the home team win the preseason game, right?
12: I think that, right.
13: They talk about that around the pool at the owners' meeting. So,
12: right.
13: So, you know, and then I had a chance to talk to Aaron Rodgers, too. But I want to get on to Tucker Kraft, who was back on the field yesterday. And we've been talking about that he has been doing some practicing, but he's not been in 11-on-11 until yesterday. And so that was the first question I had from him. I said, okay, hey. And we saw you out there during 11-on-11. They ended the practice with a touchdown pass to him, and he's doing, you know, the starfish thing that they call where they chest bump and go up into the air. I said, so now do they have you on a snap count for the coming practices in this training camp?
11: Yeah, snap count for sure. Like I've said since the beginning of training camp, they have a plan for me, and week by week they're going to gradually increase my snap count depending on the full rep range of practice. So, you know, my job is just out there and answer when my number's called.
12: I'm excited to hear him talking about coming back, and he's got Mike. When I used to talk to Brian Noble all the time, he used to tell me he'd rather have a football player than an athlete. Tucker Kraft happens to be both. I love the way the guy talks and wants to come back and how he works. And it's just, you know, I know they talked to him about taking days off or taking time off and stuff. But, man, that guy's just a dog. He wants to be back so bad.
13: Yeah, and so I learned a lot about Tucker yesterday. We had a really good long talk sort of after the huddle left. And so the next thing is here, you know, obviously the goal is, When is this guy really going to be able to play? When's he going to be back at being Tucker Kraft? Does the plan that they have him on right now, including maybe taking some days off, like, you know, he practices 2 days, then he takes off a day as he comes back from that torn ACL from last November?
11: Absolutely. They're going to take into account my rep range probably until halfway through the season. Then they're just going to pat me on the ass and send me out there and send me the wolves. So, you know, how this offense is, I'm going to get as comfortable as I can playing those reps in those games that I was playing previously, those games when I was, you know, 50 to 60 reps, 85 reps against the Cowboys in overtime. I mean, it's just the more you can do, all the hats I can wear in the offense, you know, I want to bring everything to the table.
12: I love the fact that he says, hey, they're just going to pat me on the ass and throw me to the wolves.
13: Right.
12: All right. Okay. Well, if that's the case, I'm sure he's up for the challenge.
13: Well, and he's in such a great mood. He's so happy to be on schedule, mm-hmm. 9.5 months after suffering a torn ACL and having the surgery. And then a great question from Jason Wilde about, hey, you know, wait a minute now. You're just coming off of this thing. What, you know, aren't you taking a huge risk doing this, to, you know, maybe getting ahead of schedule? And here's what he said.
14: Why are you doing this?
11: I'll always put it back on the team. Like, every one of these guys comes in here, and we, this is a violent sport, and we risk life and limb. You know, guys have to medically retire from the shit. They're banging heads. I got messed up necks and backs. You know, how many times can you blow a knee out? You know, guys keep fighting and clawing to come back into this locker room. And that's the reason I do it, you know. There's other attributes. I want to leave a legacy on this sport as a whole. You know, I want my children to see the lengths I would go to fight for something I love. And I think I have it right here in the G.
12: Yeah, that's a guy that's a team player. I'm there's only so many, you know, accolades and adjectives you can throw that are positive behind Tucker Kraft. You know what I mean?
13: Yeah, and, you know, over on the defensive side, you got Lucas Van Ness. I mean, you think that these guys could be, you know, the face of the franchise in that way. And Lucas, I think, had a pretty good game the other night. I got a chance to talk with him. I said, you know, and he talked to us after the game. I think that was the first time he talked to us all camp. And I'm kind of pointing over towards 85's locker, like, you know, you could be that guy too over here on defense, and they're going to need that kind of a guy before Micah is able to come back. And we also discussed, you know, he's out of Iowa, where the head coach is Kirk Ferentz.
12: Right.
13: And, you know, his head coach wasn't like PJ up there in Minnesota. You know, he came from a college program like, you know, we save our speech for the field. Oh, okay. All right. So I get that. I get that. And then getting back to Tucker, then it starts to sink in. First of all, he's also clearly, I mean, he was ripping on television yesterday. You know, like, it's, you know, it's all controlled by companies and blah, blah. Okay. I know that, that he didn't have a TV till he was 13. His family was lower income out there in the Dakotas. So, but the next thing is, you know, besides getting back, this is a contract situation, right?
12: Right.
13: And so he's putting on his best front. He's getting ready to play. He's done everything that the team has asked him to do. At the same time, he wants to get paid. Now, he could have been a hold-in, right?
12: Right.
13: And not made the progress, like what's is going on around the league. Did he consider about being a hold-in during this training camp until he gets a deal signed before week one against the Vikings?
15: Did you think about not doing the 11-on-11 stuff until you
16: never crossed my mind?
15: Okay. You could just be in a big
16: box. That's up to God. I've said this multiple times, you know, in the Bible, over 350 times it says, do not fear. That's one of his greatest commandments. If something happens to me again, it's just up to God.
17: Wow, that's a whole lot of faith right there, I'll tell you that.
13: Right.
17: For sure.
13: Right, right. So now, you know, we've got a game this week, Friday night, in Denver against the Broncos. Then the Cardinals, and Matt's little brother, Mike, comes to town with his team. We have joint practices and then the final preseason game, then a couple weeks to get ready for the season. So we said to Tucker, the schedule you're on right now, do you expect the team to sign him to a new contract before the end of this training camp?
16: That's the goal. You know, I think we're a different team when I'm out on the field, and I think that's obvious. I think everyone in this organization, every fan, knows that without sounding arrogant. I think there's a different feel to the offense when I'm out there. So the plan, like I'm just, I've kind of gone through life just, you know, taking things blow by blow, assuming things will always just work out in the end. So the preparation, the sacrifices I've made to be here right now, I'm just going to continue to assume that it's all going to work out for me.
17: Let's do this. We're talking to Mike Clemens. He is live up in Green Bay. We're going to come back. We're going to talk more with Mike, and then we'll get into the Keyshawn Nixon stuff when we return. Stay tuned. More of the Bill Michael Show coming up, and they're going to be having all the games on, running the shuttles and such, beginning tomorrow again when the Brewers are back in town with Seattle when they come a-calling, and it's going to be Stenny. Stenny, second to National Walker's Point, going to be running shuttles to everything, American Family Field, Packers games, Badgers games, you name it, same thing out there in Watertown Road in Pewaukee in the Lake Country, and now they're running some shuttles from Dodges Bay Road in Mequon as well. So the Mequon area, that north area, the North Shore area gets the shuttles to and from as well. Check out Stenny's, whether it's for the Great Wings, the award-winning Bloody Marys, the Bill Michaels Garlic Cheese Bread, or just to go in and have a great time, as they say, you should be.
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2: WKTY weather for western Wisconsin and southeastern Minnesota.
29: High temperatures reach up to 82 this afternoon under clear skies. Northwest winds 5 to 10 miles an hour. Slight chance for showers tonight. Lows dip down to about 64. Partly cloudy skies. Chance of thunderstorms tomorrow 80. Partly cloudy. Lots of sunshine and dry Wednesday and Thursday with highs in the upper 70s. Right now 82.
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30: 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Are you sticking your nose in there? And we need corners that are willing and capable.

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6: And now with the weather, here's meteorologist Stormy O'Day.
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20: Welcome back to the program. Bill Michaels Show. I want to remind you that Home Field Pub and Social in Titletown in Green Bay is the new home. 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Restaurant, Top Golf, all the simulators, great food, all the beers on tap, TV screens everywhere. Come on by and say hello to us after every Packers game. That's where we will be emanating live from for the Green and Gold postgame show. We're excited about that. Excited about Home Field Pub and Social. Anything before we get out of here today? Anything we missed today, Evo? Off the top of your head, by any chance?
1: Jacob Mizorowski mizzing all over Shohei Ohtani and
20: Freddie
1: Freeman with the bases loaded. I mean, we talked about it.
20: Yeah.
1: That was cool. Yesterday, Henderson was a beast.
20: He was. Had a good day.
1: It's nice. People thought the Brewers would probably be in second place in NL Central today. You know, they figured that maybe they'd get swept by the Dodgers. Cubs would keep on winning, and here they are, five games over the Cubs still. It's nice.
20: Yep. It was. That's the frustrating thing. If you're a Cubs fan, you got to be thinking to yourself, what the hell do we got to do? What do we got to do to catch these guys? I mean, they were on a hell of a run. The Cubs have been playing really good baseball, and they just can't catch the Brewers. Every time they think they've got, you know, two steps forward, they'll take another two steps back, and they're back where they began. And it's just, it's been a run of futility if you are a Cubs fan, because you just have not been able to get over the hump. So, which is good. Good news for Brewers fans who've been able to kind of get this thing consistently throughout. Off day today, back at it again tomorrow. In the meantime, Packers back in the practice field as well. Tomorrow we're back at it. I don't know. We got our regulars. Chuck Freeman will be on with us tomorrow. We'll talk with him, some Brewers baseball, and whatever else happens to come our way.
1: Nice.
20: I'm trying to think if there's anything else that we missed. We went through the top 25. Badgers obviously not on it. Got more than a few teams in the Big Ten that are on it, but Badgers are not one of them. So I think the dark horse is going to jump in and grab everybody by the face mask and throw them to the ground. At least that's what I'm hoping for.
1: Hopefully.
20: I'm hoping for that.
1: Well, let me ask you this. Someone asked me this on my show this morning. Should Matt LaFleur have to sit down Keyshawn Nixon and explain to him what's going on? Or is it like, hey,
20: yes,
1: tough love kind of?
20: Yes. And remember, you know why? Because who was it that said when asked about changing their ways this season, about being a better, you know, communicator, he said it was Matt LaFleur who said it's all about clarity.
1: Mm-hmm.
20: It's all about clarity. Well, if it's all about clarity, then how in the world is, unless the corner is lying, which is possible, if it's all about clarity, how come he doesn't know what's going on?
1: Yeah, you'd think you'd just be like, hey, like right now,
20: right,
1: Cisse and St. Just are outperforming you. Just,
20: right.
1: Let's step it up. It says, and maybe he has. I have no idea. Yep. But you would take it from Keyshawn Nixon's comments that he's kind of in the dark, I guess.
20: Right. Exactly.
1: But I
20: was thinking of that during Keyshawn Nixon's comments, is that the guy that's talked about clarity, and I even wrote it in my notes. I'm sitting here looking at it. Was, you know, when asked about, you know, hey, can you change your ways? Can you be a different coach? Can you be a more of a motivator? Blah, blah, blah. And he said it's about clarity of role, clarity of decisions. So I'm thinking, okay, if that's it, then why does your guy not know what's going on and why he's playing with the twos and threes rather than with the ones? So thought I'd throw it out there. Good question.
1: Maybe he wants out. Maybe he wants to be cut.
20: Maybe that's it. Who knows?
1: I would imagine
20: but we shall see. I guess the biggest thing over the weekend was, you know, I mean, obviously you heard Mike Clemens say that, you know, Jordan Morgan's been playing really well at the left tackle position, and that's, knock on wood, that's good. But Trey Smack, I mean, the kicking was a disaster in last year. And after being nearly automatic in his first season, you had Brandon McManus, who struggled last year, and now Trey Smack, you know, officially he went 2 for 2 in the first half, and his first kick was from 37 yards to cap the opening possession. But, you know, then he got the kick from 57. So Trey Smack had a successful day, and I think we all went, whew, okay, maybe this is not going to be as bad as it was in the past. So we'll wait and see now. Wait and see now. One day in the books. We got 4 more left to go without Grant Bills, who is currently drinking out of your coffee mug in a stream in Montana. So that's going to do it for us today. Evo, go home, get some rest, man.
1: I'm going to the gym, man.
20: Appreciate you. Oh, there you go. I got to go over to Game Day Men's Health. I got to check my numbers. I'll bring back a full report tomorrow. And Travis up in Sheboygan, I believe, is outside Kristen's window stalking her right now. He's watching her dance. Okay. I'm a human tent. All right, time for us to go. Have a go.

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5: Landowners concerned about a high-voltage power line that would go through parts of Vernon and Crawford counties host an informational meeting this evening. Tim Woodhouse is president of the Coalition Against Maribel 765, a 765-kilovolt line running from Genoa to Bell Center. Woodhouse describes what the massive project would look like.
6: The current right-of-ways will be doubled in size. The towers potentially would be increased in size up to 200 feet. And it's unknown what the health impact to those immediately adjacent would be, or their livestock.
5: The meeting begins at 5:30 p.m. at the Retreat Sportsman's Club in rural DeSoto. The La Crosse County Historical Society celebrated America's 250th anniversary on Saturday night at the Hickson House in La Crosse. And because of the location, they decided, according to Executive Director Rob Grover, to have festivities showing what it might have been like back in 1876 for the centennial celebration.
7: Our mission at the Historical Society is to seek out and share stories, right? And what tells a story like this home? It is such a deep part of this region's history. You go in there, you're kind of transformed to a different time. So yeah, we love telling stories, and that's what we're doing tonight.
5: There were period games and activities along with tours of the Hickson House. The evening ended with fireworks from the La Crosse Skyrockers, similar to what would have been done in 1876. A deer and an elk at game farms in Crawford and Portage counties test positive for chronic wasting disease. That's according to the Department of Agriculture, Trade, and Consumer Protection, made on Friday. Both farms are now under quarantine. They are under investigation by the department and the USDA veterinarians. The La Crosse County Board is expected to discuss plans for remodeling the county jail at its meeting on Thursday and possibly vote on a design contract. Last week, board members reviewed plans for expanding and improving parts of the 30-year-old jail to meet the health needs of certain prisoners. I'm Brad Williams.
8: If it's important to you, hear about it first on WKTY.
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1: Welcome back. Going to hour number two of three. I am Jim Rome. Good to be with you. All right, so if you're on hold, stay there, or if you want to engage any other way, you know where to find me. But as promised, we are joined right now by the head football coach at Washington. He's entering his third season with the Huskies. Washington coming off a 9-4 year en route to winning the L.A. Bowl. He was the head coach at Arizona prior to that. He also spent 13 years in the NFL as an assistant coach. Washington is ranked number 17 in the preseason coaches poll, and they will open up the season at home against Washington State on September 6th. Of course, I'm talking about Jed Fish. Jed, always good to run you down. How you doing, Jed?
2: Jim, great to see you, man. I'm doing great. Just in the middle of training camp right now. And it's a great day. Great day around here in Seattle.
1: I love that. All right, so how's the summer going? And do you like what you see in camp?
2: Yeah, summer's been really good. We just finished Saturday night. We had a 120-play scrimmage or so. And we really got after it pretty good. And guys had a good practice yesterday. We gave them today off. But we're in a good spot. Our team's playing well right now. We got a lot of youth. But a lot of our guys have a lot of football experience. I mean, we have 21 guys have started college football games for us out of our 22 starters. So we're in a good spot in that regard. And then we got some freshmen that are coming around and giving these guys a run for their money.
1: Man, that is so great, right? That retention is so key, especially this time and day, or this time that the sport is in right now. Jed, what about the freshmen? So when you look at freshmen right now, do you see them differently than you would have a few years back? And how quickly do you get them kind of into the culture, into the way you do things, and count on them to make an impact?
2: Yeah, I mean, I kind of look at freshmen like draft picks, you know, and if you're going to heavily invest in a freshman, you're heavily investing them to play. And if you're going to kind of scale your investment and you're going to try to, you know, get him here and teach him the culture, then you're giving him more time to figure out exactly how quickly they can play. But there are certain guys that we brought in here that we expect to play right away. And my left tackle is a freshman and he's going to start. And I think, you know, Cody Green, he's from Seattle, but went to Modern Day High School, and he's going to walk in here just like John Mills did last year, who was a true freshman and started. Derek Coleman-Brusa, true freshman three technique. I believe he's going to be starting. Jaron Jones, I think he's got a great opportunity to start. So we're going to probably end up starting three true freshmen right off the bat. And then a ton of returning guys. And then we're going to hopefully finally have some depth. And that's obviously been the biggest challenge for us, really, at all the places I've been. You know, Arizona coming off of, 1-23, and then we had 2 years to finally kind of get it right in our third year. And then we wind up coming back and at Washington, and we have no returning players. So last year we were able to build a foundation, and now this year we got the depth.
1: That's it. Jed Fish joining us. And then last year you won 9 games, and that was a 3-win improvement. And you do have guys coming back. Jed, when you and I spoke in November, you were putting up big, big numbers, and you finished the season averaging 34 points per game, over 400 yards a game, with the return of quarterback DeMond Williams Jr., and a lot of the offensive line is actually coming back. How much more efficient and explosive do you think the offense can be this season, even more so than last year?
2: Yeah, you know, we made a huge jump, right, from year one to year two, and we're, you know, top 20 scoring offense last year. But with this 4 out of 5 starting offensive linemen returning and the starting quarterback returning, it just puts you in a great spot. Our wide receiver was a freshman All-American. Obviously, he's back. We were able to bring in Christian Moss from Kennesaw State. And then we have Chris Lawson and Rasheed Williams at a receiver, and then brought in a couple backs that are freshmen and sophomores. So I think that we got a chance to be really, really good on offense. We got to play better in a couple games. We didn't play as well as we should have. We probably didn't have the depth we needed, but I think this year we do. And I think with DeMond's growth from year two to year three, which is really only his second year as a starter now, going into his 16th start, I think we got a chance to let him just explode on the scene.
1: Hey, Chad, one thing about DeMond, he went through an NIL situation in the offseason, briefly appeared that he might head to the transfer portal, and then he said he received some poor contractual advice. He decided to stay where he is right there. Let me ask you this. Were there any bridges that had to be repaired as a result? How would you describe his headspace right now?
2: Yeah, well, I tell you, his headspace is elite right now. He's in a better place than I've known him since he was 15. And, you know, I recruited him at Arizona and then here. So I've known DeMond forever. This is the best I've ever seen his headspace. This is the most positive I've ever seen him. This is the most connected I've ever seen him with his teammates. This is the most comfortable he is in his own skin of just being him every time he goes out there. And, you know, I think what we did was we learned from the experience, and it was a great opportunity to educate everybody. I think in college football nowadays, the more you recognize it's shifting more towards a professional-like model, the more administration needs to understand it's not going to feel and look the same as it did 5 years ago or 10 years ago. The more your team has to understand, the more your fans have to understand. And as long as you can educate them and say, like, hey, guys, this is the new wave, and there's going to be times you're going to be disappointed. There's going to be times you're going to be excited. But in the end, the outcome is, do we have the best player possible behind center? And we absolutely do.
1: Jed Fish joining us. Jed, it's really funny. I love your background so much. You and I have talked about the time you spent in the NFL. But to your point, and everybody else's point, the college game is becoming more and more like the pro game. So on the one hand, did you come here to get away from that, and now this is that? Or are you better for having that where you are right now? That's kind of complicated, yeah, but I think you understand what I'm saying.
2: I do. I came to college football because, you know, I love the ability to try to help someone achieve their dreams. And I think sometimes when you're coaching in the NFL, they kind of have achieved their dreams. And now you're just really trying to mold a finished product into a championship. And there's so many different things that go into that. In college football, every day in our program, we talk about how do we help you live your dream? You know, and are we creating habits today that will be able to work for your dreams for tomorrow? And if that's the case, you know, we're succeeding at the collegiate level. I love coaching this age bracket. I think that they're so much fun. On the same token, now they're getting compensated for it. I think that's a bonus that I've had experience in being able to coach guys that get paid a lot of money, coach guys that have a different, let's call it stress level, than probably the college players did 8 years ago. But we love it. We embrace it. We hold them to the exact same standard. There's no, like, soft coaching around this program. And I think it's because of the fact we're very comfortable being able to coach professionals, players. Now we get to coach college athletes who get paid.
1: Well, so, Jed, for instance, if you're there because you want to help these guys accomplish their dreams, essentially, do they mostly all have the same exact dream? Or some of these guys know, look, we're not playing on Sunday, but we can still help you achieve your dreams, or do they all have the same dream?
2: Yeah, I think you have two. I mean, I think there's, my goal is this: everybody we recruit to Washington and give a scholarship to should believe when they're 17 that they will have an opportunity to play in the NFL. That's who we want to recruit. We're not looking to recruit guys that are looking to have a great college career or be a great look team player. I don't think that that's anything what we're looking for. At some point in time, there's a reality that sets in where it's like, I'm not sure I'm going to be good enough to play on Sundays. Now, hopefully by that time you've transitioned into, now your dream is to win a championship, be a part of a program that helps you have so much success in life, and then also utilize all the skills that you have by being a college athlete and to be a student athlete at the University of Washington to be able to now move on in life and absolutely crush it. So our kind of program is built upon how do we make you be a pro, whether that be the NFL or be a professional in the outside world.
1: Jed Fish joining us. I like that. You mentioned your backs briefly. Let me ask you about one back. Last year's leading rusher, Jonah Coleman, moved on to the Broncos. And now you've got Jaden Lamarr, next man up, I guess. How has he looked this summer? What are your expectations for him this year?
2: Yeah, quick shout out to Jonah, though. Had a great opening day in the preseason. Had some great carries. And, you know, I'm just so proud of how much he's enjoying being up there in Denver. Jaden has stepped in and had his best practice on Saturday night in the scrimmage. By far the best he's done. I think he's going to give us a lot of what we're looking for. And then we had a guy, Quade Carr, last year who was a true freshman. And with having Jonah and having Adam, there wasn't a lot of reps for Quade. Quade's stepping in right now, and he went from the same high school as T-Mac, same high school as Noah, same high school as Jacob Manu. He's now in a spot where he's now stepped in to that role, probably being our one or two back also.
1: Jed, speaking of Jacob Manu, how much better do you sleep at night knowing you got that guy? We're talking about a fifth-year senior, somebody who was with you in Arizona as well. How much better do you sleep at night knowing that he's there both in the locker room and on the field doing what he does?
2: Yeah, he's our culture champion and in every way, shape, or form. And it's kind of nice. I just saw he got nominated for, you know, being one of the guys nominated for the Campbell Award. And, you know, so he's sitting here at a 3.8 GPA, running our culture program here, but kind of being stepping right in where Jonah Coleman left off in terms of being the voice of reason in the locker room and sometimes also being my voice. And on the same token, guys know they can go to him and he can really walk up here and share what the team needs. So with Jacob, I mean, I love the kid. He knows it. The team knows it. And 5 years together is pretty special.
1: It's great stuff. Jed, one last thought. I talked to Kirby Moore from Washington State last Friday. How about an early thought or two about the Apple Cup? I'm so glad that with all the changes in college sports that rivalry does exist and remain. How about some early thoughts about that opener?
2: Yeah, I mean, I guess the biggest thing is it's week one. So now you're looking at playing a huge game, one that could set the tone of your team and of your season. To start the season off in Seattle at our home stadium, hopefully in front of a sold out crowd, against a team that, while we're familiar with their uniforms, we're not overly familiar with their scheme and not overly familiar with their players right now. They brought in so many new players through the portal and through recruiting, and they have new coordinators on both sides of the ball. I mean, we're watching a lot of film, watching Kirby at his last spot, watching you know, Oregon State's defense based on who he brought in as his defensive coordinator. So we got a lot of work to do to be ready for that game, but got to be fired up for the Apple Cup, Jed.
1: Well, I am. You know I am. Jed, appreciate it. I'm always fired up to talk to you, Jed. Appreciate you. You sound great, look great, and it's always a great conversation. I appreciate you so much, Jed. Thanks.
2: Thanks, man. Thank you for having me.
1: You're the best, Jed Fish. Love him. Great coach. Great, great coach. One of my favorites. Washington head coach Jed Fish, hour number three coming up. I'm looking for your ATPs, and now we're wide open. We've done the interviews. If there's something you want to weigh in or you want to bring something to my attention that I haven't hit yet and you want my thoughts, you want to share your thoughts, get up in here, do what you do. Hour three next.
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17: Well, the Packers going to be back in the field for practice tomorrow as they prep for their second preseason game on the road at Denver on Friday night. The practice should be the second with tight end Tucker Kraft back doing 11-on-11 drills. Yesterday was the first for him since tearing his ACL in his right knee last November. It's been a long journey back for Kraft. He's going to remain on rep count for the foreseeable future. It's unlikely we see him in the preseason as the greater focus week one in Minnesota. And Kraft isn't just trying to get back to the level he was playing at before the injury.
18: Yeah, I'm just getting back on the horse. Hopefully I can now that I've gotten back to team reps, as I continue to accumulate reps, I hope I can continue to rise my game as well, you know, take myself, you know, to new heights rather than just return to pre-injury.
17: Meanwhile, there is a fight for some starting spots still open. That includes at left guard, where Aaron Banks being pushed by rookie Jager Burton, and at cornerback, where Brandon Cisse is trying to unseat Keyshawn Nixon. Turning to Wisconsin, they're going to be back on the field for practice tomorrow night in a session open to fans inside Camp Randall Stadium.
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17: Well, the Brewers are getting a day off after finishing off their 3-4 road trip. They're going to be back home tomorrow night to open a series against the Mariners. Milwaukee currently sitting 5 games up on Chicago for first in the NL Central, 2.5 games up on the Braves for the best record in baseball. With this Wisconsin Sports Zone Network update, I'm Zach Heilprin. To unseat Keyshawn Nixon, turning to Wisconsin, they're going to be back on the field for practice tomorrow night in a session open to fans inside Camp Randall Stadium.
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17: Well, the Brewers are getting a day off after finishing off their 3-4 road trip. They're going to be back home tomorrow night to open a series against the Mariners. Milwaukee currently sitting 5 games up on Chicago for first in the NL Central, 2.5 games up on the Braves for the best record in baseball. With this Wisconsin Sports Zone Network update, I'm Zach Heilprin.
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1: Threes, it don't matter. It's hard to keep me off the field, so when it's time to play, I know what time it is. You know how I go. Playing corner tough. Knowing I can play at a high level, it's team, you know? I love playing with X. I love playing with E, Bull. I'm starting to like playing with C-Say, Juice. My kids are always my motivation, of course, but I just know I can play this game at a high level. Age never mattered, 29, but can't nobody beat me in no race, you know? And I just come to play ball, honestly.
2: Confident, despite running with the twos and threes.
3: Mm-hmm.
2: Confident.
3: Confident.
2: Again, though, he said he's being punished. 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
1: Nothing.
2: Or nothing.
1: I don't know. They don't really tell me nothing. I'm just, every day I find out a different thing, and I just attack it. I don't care what it is. Whether it's me taking reps on special teams, whatever it is, I attack it, though. I'm here. Can't really run me off, so I'm ready to play ball.
2: Hmm. Can't really run me off. Sounds like a guy that wants to be ran off.
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9: For WIZMnews.com, I'm Brad Williams. $1 million cash bond will not be reduced for homicide suspect Matthew Sierra. The Genoa man is accused of killing his girlfriend, Alexis Pickett, and her unborn child last fall at Pickett's La Crosse home. Sierra is also suspected of setting that house on fire, and the woman's burned body was found after the fire. His bond will remain at $1 million. There could be a plea agreement soon in the case of a driver accused of a deadly hit-and-run collision last year in La Crosse. David Resto is accused of crashing into another vehicle after failing to stop for a stop sign near UWL. The other driver, librarian Medora Nelson Ferris, died of injuries several days after the crash. Court records show the defense and prosecution are working on a negotiated plea for Resto. Chamber of Commerce members in La Crosse got to hear from their area congressman on Monday. Republican Derek Van Orden was the main guest at a chamber forum on federal policies. Van Orden spoke about some of the tax-cutting bills he has backed to help businesses and families.
10: The thing that's most near and dear to my heart is no tax on Social Security. So the people that built this country should not be paying any taxes on their Social Security. And also, the other one is no tax on tips. So when you're out tipping your waitress watching the Packers game, You just need to know that she's not going to be paying taxes on those tips.
9: Van Orden also points to funding increases in Badger Care. Around 800 teachers and staff gathered at Central High School this morning for a welcome back event for the La Crosse School District. It was a positive and upbeat atmosphere, said Superintendent Dr. Aaron Engel.
11: It's one of my favorite parts of the year. These teachers and staff are the people that make public education run. And it's so exciting to see their excitement and energy. We know that our students are going to benefit as soon as they get here.
9: They had a Hawaiian theme for today's school event. The classes won't start in the La Crosse School District until this coming Thursday. I'm Brad Williams.
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13: I gotta say, life is sweet, man. Life is so good. Now, I know on Friday, I had absconded away and was not able to react with the Green Bay Packers preseason game number one against the Pittsburgh Steelers. I did miss you guys on Friday and, of course, on Saturday and Sunday. Feels so good to be back. But on Friday, well, Thursday night, life is... When you woke up Friday and into this weekend, did you not feel that hope truly does indeed spring eternal? That things just felt right in the world because the Packers have a kicker, because Trey Smack was 3 of 3, but really was 4 of 4, that Trey Smack was just hitting from everywhere. And it didn't seem like it was a problem. Didn't seem like it was an issue. It seemed like he was automatic. You go look at and you watch Trey Smack, and it was the Trey Smack game against the Pittsburgh Steelers. Other than that, I mean, you had Jordan Love and starters with one drive that ended in, you know, well, 2 field goals made from Trey Smack. The first one didn't count. Second one did, but they all counted in my heart. Trey Smack, seemingly a legitimate weapon, nailed, what was it, 57, 58 yarder? His debut of a kick, it didn't count because of a penalty, but still, Trey Smack, good. He was good from everywhere. You went to bed Thursday night, you woke up Friday morning, and things just, the air was a little crisper, you know? The coffee hit a little extra harder. Maybe breakfast tasted just a little better than usual. Life just felt... You're at peace with life. Things felt good. And then you have, obviously, on Thursday night against the Steelers, the Trey Smack game. Again, what was it? 3 field goal attempts, 3 made. Should have been 4 for 4 if it wasn't for that penalty. Makes from 58, 38, and 37. Those are the ones that were official. The first one that was wiped off the board, also official in my heart. But Friday morning, things were sweet. Into the weekend, things were just amazing. And then out of practice yesterday, training camp for the Green Bay Packers. No misses again for one Trey Smack. Good from 28, 33, 38, and 43. Things seem at peace in the world. Things seem... in harmony. It feels really good. Really good. And then out of training camp yesterday, some things maybe started to get out of whack a little bit. But maybe it'll be okay. We'll start with the good. We'll end with the bad. I mean, we started with the good. We'll start with the good, bad in the middle, then end with the good. Because there's good, there's bad, there's good. We started good, Trey Smack. I guess maybe we'll do a little bad now, then end with the good. And maybe it's all maybe not that bad. Keyshawn Nixon, the Packers cornerback. Now, head coach Matt LaFleur, he was talking about how they needed cornerbacks willing and capable of tackling, willing and capable of tackling. There are, there's one guy who's not capable, he's injured. There's another guy who seemingly is not willing. There's Valentine and there's Nixon. We'll focus more here on Keyshawn Nixon. And he could be both, actually. Maybe he's not willing, but maybe he's also not capable. You saw him got dusted against the Pittsburgh Steelers. Willing and capable. Keyshawn Nixon could be neither. Now, Matt LaFleur and some of the defensive coaches, they've been very adamant on an open competition at cornerback. An open competition at cornerback. Keyshawn Nixon, Pro Bowl's hilarious. I think anyone with a pulse can eventually be named a Pro Bowler because everyone that's actually good doesn't want to be in the Pro Bowl. So they're like, I'm stepping away. And then they'll go to the next person who'll be like, eh, no thanks. Then they'll go to the next person and be like, eh, pass. And then you'll have like an alternate, alternate's alternate. Keyshawn Nixon was an alternate for the Pro Bowl last year. Not guaranteed a starting job with the Green Bay Packers. Now, obviously, you want some more money, a new contract. Again, open competition. Brandon Cisse, St. Juste have been just tearing it up for the Packers. Probably going to be your starters on week one. But yesterday at practice, Keyshawn Nixon, he was asked on competing to keep his starting job. And Keyshawn Nixon had said,
14: I guess I'm being punished right now. I don't know. I don't really worry about what I'm running at camp. Keep my process and just compete.
13: I guess I'm being punished right now. I guess I don't know. I don't really worry about what I'm running in camp or ones or twos. I keep my process, just compete for real. Again, Matt LaFleur said we need cornerbacks willing and capable of tackling. Keyshawn Nixon is running with the twos and a little bit with the threes, actually, too. Rob Reichel from Forbes.com, our guy Robbie, he was talking about it. Keyshawn Nixon, though, I'm being punished. I guess I'm being punished right now.
14: I guess I'm being punished right now. I don't know. I don't really worry about what I'm running at camp. One, the twos. I just keep my process and just compete.
13: I guess I'm being punished right now. And then the follow-up, and thankfully the reporters followed up. I said, what did you do to be punished? You know, what has he been told about his job from the coaches? That, you know, he's being punished. What have you been told?
14: Nothing.
13: Nothing.
14: I don't know. They don't really tell me nothing. I'm just, every day I find out a different thing and I just attack it. I don't care what it is. Whether it's me taking reps on special teams, whatever it is, I attack it though. I'm here. Can't really run me off, so I'm ready to play ball.
13: Nothing. What are you being punished for?
14: Nothing.
13: Nothing. Hey, I'm being punished right now. Well, what are you being punished for?
14: Nothing.
13: Nothing. Huh. Interesting. What are you being punished for? Nothing. How does Keyshawn Nixon feel about his role then?
14: I'm confident. Comfortable. Play ball. I'm not new to this. I'm true to this. I've been doing this for a while, so I know how the game go. Just play ball.
13: I'm not new to this. I'm true to this. I'm being punished right now, though. Well, what are you being punished for? Nothing. Interesting. Doesn't seem like a guy that really liking his lot in life with the Green Bay Packers right now. Good Trace Mack, bad Keyshawn Nixon. The next good, Tucker Kraft, coming back from ACL injury. Matt LaFleur said to the reporters before practice yesterday, you're going to be in for a little treat today. A little treat. A little tasty, a little treat. When it comes to Tucker Kraft. Well, what's the treat? Well, Tucker Kraft cleared for 11 on 11. He's looking to get back, obviously, week one against the Vikings coming up here. Tucker Kraft, also a guy that's looking for a new contract as well. Keyshawn Nixon he's being punished. For what? No idea. We even asked him. No clue. Tucker Kraft, when it comes to a new contract, though, coming back from ACL injury, he's not talking about being punished. This is what Tucker Kraft had to say. Good Trace Mack, bad Keyshawn Nixon, good Tucker Kraft. Tucker Kraft and why he is doing all of this. Practicing. Working his way back from injury.
15: before getting a new contract? What about the risk?
16: I'll always put it back on the team. Like, every one of these guys comes in here, and we, this is a violent sport, and we risk life and limb. You know, guys have to medically retire from the banging heads. They got messed up necks and backs. You know, how many times can you blow a knee out? You know, guys keep fighting and clawing to come back into this locker room. And that's the reason I do it. You know, there's other attributes. You know, I want to leave a legacy on this sport as a whole. You know, I want my children to see the lengths I would go to fight for something I love. And I think I have it right here in the G.
15: Talking about the G. Talking about doing it for his kids. Talking about doing it for himself. Talking about doing it for the greater good. Tucker Kraft, incredible. Tucker Kraft fighting his way back from ACL injury. Keyshawn Nixon being apparently punished for not doing good at his job. Keyshawn Nixon playing for the back of the jersey where it says Nixon. Tucker Kraft putting the G on, saying, hey, that's what it's all about, the front of the jersey. Unbelievable stuff out of the locker room of the Green Bay Packers. And we're only one preseason game in. Second one coming up against the Broncos in Denver on Friday. Then there's a third, and then before you know it, a little reprieve, and then you have week one against the Minnesota Vikings. Tucker Kraft, will he be ready? Seems like it. Keyshawn Nixon, will he be there? More will be revealed.

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0: Mickey Mizzle delivering his payload. Just mizzing all over everyone. The Mizzler. The Mizzler. You just got mizzed on. Jacob Mizorowski. Los Angeles Dodgers. Shohei Ohtani. Better luck gambling, buddy.
1: Derek Skubal.
0: Freddie Freeman. How about you go whiten your teeth some more? Jacob Mizorowski's on the mound, and he's speaking. Courtesy of his... his payload. Jacob Mizorowski, just a phenom, dude. What a performance. What a win. What a series for your Milwaukee Brewers. Unbelievable over the Los Angeles Dodgers. Now, last week, some were saying that the Brewers wouldn't be in first place come today. Whoever those people were, shame.
2: Hanger.
0: Shame. Hang your head. Go sit in the corner.
2: Don't be a Cubs fan.
0: Go sit in the corner until Daddy tells you otherwise. The Milwaukee Mizzle. Jacob Mizorowski. I mean, the whole series, outside of the one loss of a four-game set, gives you hope, gives you some oof when it comes to the Milwaukee Brewers and the potential matchup against the Dodgers in the playoffs. Brewers had their number last year in the regular season. Brewers, what have you done for me lately? Have the Dodgers number again in the regular season. My question, though, is, RJ.
2: Yes?
0: Was Charlie Hustle, was he out there with the Dodgers? Booze rained down yesterday. Booze rained down on Kyle Tucker.
2: A boo.
0: He failed to make a catch, and then he didn't even jog. He yawed.
2: Yeah.
0: After a ball as Luis Lara, you know, full sprinted to third. Here, I think I got the audio for you if you want to.
2: Hopefully it doesn't have a bad word in it.
0: I don't know, listen.
3: Pitch. In the air to right field, Kyle Tucker going back on it. Still going.
0: Missed it.
3: Didn't catch it.
0: Here's the booze. Here's the booze.
2: The booze.
4: We're getting the reaction you would expect from the fans here.
0: Yeah, he's not being confused with Charlie Hustle right there, Kyle Tucker. Here's my question, though. The Milwaukee Brewers last year, what, they went 6-0 against the Los Angeles Dodgers? 6-0. And then what happened in the playoffs? Well, I don't want to bring it up. Still is painful. Especially for the nut continuum. Right there, it hurts.
2: Yeah.
0: Well, the Dodgers... at the end there of their four-game set against the Brewers, like, whatever, dude. We are the Los Angeles Dodgers. Come playoff time, we'll flip the switch. Kyle Tucker literally lackadaisy, just putting his glove up, misses it, and then I don't even think a soft J does it justice of how lightly he was yawging. He's like, whatever, dude.
2: The ball just kept carrying.
0: I don't care. I just don't care. We're the Dodgers. We have more money than we ever know what to do with. But Jacob Mizorowski... let's go back to the game previous. The Mizzler, was talking to Ken Rosenthal after the game. What a height difference, by the way. Ken Rosenthal looks like he's an extra on The Wizard of Oz.
2: Munchkin. I was going to say an elf, so not too far off.
0: Or he's starring an elf, too.
2: Ooh. Well, that was a very large.
0: The shortened version.
2: Oh, got it.
0: He was talking to the Mizzler, though, after the game. About the Milwaukee Brewers, their 4-1 win over the Dodgers on Saturday.
5: Jacob, 6 strikeouts tonight, a relatively low total for you, but it almost seemed like this was one of your better outings. How did you see it?
6: Yeah, they had a great approach coming in. You know, they were just trying to push me the other way. So, you know, it was a battle. So I think I won in the end.
5: You barely threw your slider until they loaded the bases against you in the 5th inning, and then you struck out Ohtani and Freeman on sliders. What made you change your approach?
6: Well, we saw something. I don't know. We trusted it. We trust him. So, you know, he saw something in that, in the Shohei at bat, and he rolled with, rolled into it with Freeman, and we kind of, it worked. So,
2: all right.
6: You know, it was fun.
5: You said yesterday you wanted to go right after Shohei. Fastball after fastball. He knows what's coming. Good luck. Here it is.
6: Yeah.
5: What was it like in that first inning? You threw five pitches, 104, another one, 103.
6: I don't know. It was coming out easy. It was just free and easy. So
0: free,
6: you know,
0: and easy
6: coming out. You know, it was awesome to have Shohei in the box and him know what was coming and still not being able to hit it. So it was fun.
5: Jacob, finally, you guys have won two of three in the series so far. Finale tomorrow. We hear a lot about the Dodgers. What does this say about the Brewers that you've done this in this series so far?
6: Yeah, I mean, I think it's more than just this series. I think it's year after year. We're right there with them. We're competing. You know, I think we're a team to be reckoned with. And, you know, I think it's exciting to be in that clubhouse right now. The boys are fired up. So it's really fun to be a Brewer.
5: Jacob, congratulations. Thank you.
6: Yeah, of course.
0: Ken, maybe, back to you. Ken, how about we put some heighteners in our shoes so we can look Jacob Mizrowski in the eyes?
2: You have some lifts, sir?
0: Would you like a stool to stand on? No, but the Mizler talking there about, you know, we compete with them every year. I think we're a team to be reckoned with. Year after year, we're right there.
1: Yeah.
0: Well, then you go and watch, and how many times did it take David to beat Goliath, RJ?
1: Once.
0: Well, yeah.
1: Once.
0: Goliath keeps winning here when it matters. Not to say that the regular season doesn't matter, but
1: great.
0: One of these days, David has to go and do it.
1: Yeah.
0: Mizler, have you ever read David versus Goliath?

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2: Well, it's an off day up at Packers training camp as they look ahead to preseason game number 2 on Friday in Denver. Yesterday, though, was a big day for the team as tight end Tucker Kraft returned to full speed 11-on-11 drills. Despite missing the last 9-plus months after a torn ACL, Kraft was a weapon in his limited snaps, including grabbing a touchdown and spiking the ball hard.
3: It was bittersweet, that's for sure. My first competitive 11-on-11 have been a touchdown, so just excited.
2: As for his workload going forward, Kraft says he'll go by what the staff wants him to do.
3: They're going to take into account my rep range probably until halfway through the season. Then they're just going to pat me on the ass and send me out there and send me the Wolves.
2: Packers back on the field for practice tomorrow morning. Again, they're going to head to Denver on Thursday to face the Broncos on Friday night. Turning to the Badgers, they are through 2 weeks of fall camp following this morning's two-hour session inside Camp Randall Stadium. The AP Top 25 also released this morning as well. Wisconsin not in it, obviously, but they will face four teams that made it, including number 4 Notre Dame in the season opener on September 6th at Lambeau Field.
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2: Well, the Brewers are back home after a road trip that saw them get swept by the Padres, only to turn around and take 3 of 4 from the Dodgers. Crew is off today. They will open up a series against the Mariners tomorrow night at American Family Field. With this Wisconsin Sports Zone Network update, I'm Zach Heilprin.

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1: Maybe you earned to not run with the ones. You earned to run with the twos and the threes. It's a dog-eat-dog world, is it not? Especially football. There's always someone breathing down your neck. There's always someone wanting to take that starting job from you and be the next guy, the next it. What is it? It's it. Maybe Keyshawn Nixon doesn't have it anymore. He got a one. Cisse, St. Juste, yeah, man. What are you being punished for? I don't know.
2: Nothing. Find out a different thing and I just attack it. I don't care what it is.
1: What are you doing here? Oh, nothing. Nothing. Nothing. What are you being punished for? Oh, nothing. Nothing. There's Keyshawn Nixon. Does he feel bothered by having to compete for his role?
2: Everybody know my story. I came from the bottom. I got to where I'm at. It don't bother me. Run over the twos, threes, it don't matter. It's hard to keep me off the field. So when it's time to play, I know what time it is.
3: You know what time it is?
1: Hey, you got to have confidence. Got to have bravado. Doesn't equate to actually, you know, translating on the field. But hey, here you are. Keyshawn Nixon. You being punished? For what? I don't know. Nothing. Nothing. No, okay. Cool, man.
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8: Well, it's an off day up at Packers training camp as they look ahead to preseason game number 2 on Friday in Denver. Yesterday, though, was a big day for the team as tight end Tucker Kraft returned to full speed 11-on-11 drills. Despite missing the last 9-plus months after a torn ACL, Kraft was a weapon in his limited snaps, including grabbing a touchdown and spiking the ball hard.
9: It was bittersweet, that's for sure. My first competitive 11-on-11 have been a touchdown, so just excited.
8: As for his workload going forward, Kraft says he'll go by what the staff wants him to do.
9: They're going to take into account my rep range probably until halfway through the season. Then they're just going to pat me on the ass and send me out there and send me the Wolves.
8: Packers back on the field for practice tomorrow morning. Again, they're going to head to Denver on Thursday to face the Broncos on Friday night. Turning to the Badgers, they are through 2 weeks of fall camp following this morning's two-hour session inside Camp Randall Stadium. The AP Top 25 also released this morning as well. Wisconsin not in it, obviously, but they will face four teams that made it, including number 4 Notre Dame in the season opener on September 6th at Lambeau Field.
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8: Well, the Brewers are back home after a road trip that saw them get swept by the Padres, only to turn around and take 3-4 from the Dodgers. Crew is off today. They will open up a series against the Mariners tomorrow night at American Family Field. With this Wisconsin Sports Zone Network update, I'm Zach Heilprin.
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10: I gotta say, life is sweet, man. Life is so good. Now, I know on Friday, I had absconded away and was not able to react with the Green Bay Packers preseason game number one against the Pittsburgh Steelers. I did miss you guys on Friday and, of course, on Saturday and Sunday. Feels so good to be back. But Thursday night, life is, when you woke up Friday and into this weekend, did you not feel that hope truly does indeed spring eternal? That things just felt right in the world because the Packers have a kicker, because Trey Smack was 3 of 3, but really was 4 of 4, that Trey Smack was just hitting from everywhere, and it didn't seem like it was a problem. Didn't seem like it was an issue. It seemed like he was automatic. You go look at and you watch Trey Smack, and it was the Trey Smack game against the Pittsburgh Steelers. Other than that, I mean, you had Jordan Love and starters with one drive that ended in, you know, well, two field goals made from Trey Smack. The first one didn't count. Second one did. But they all counted in my heart. Trey Smack, seemingly a legitimate weapon, nailed, what was it, 57, 58 yarder? His debut of a kick, it didn't count because of a penalty, but still, Trey Smack, good, good, good, good. He was good from everywhere. You went to bed Thursday night, you woke up Friday morning, and things just, the air was a little crisper, you know? The coffee hit a little extra harder. Maybe breakfast tasted just a little better than usual. Life just felt, you're at peace with life. Things felt good. And then, yeah, I have obviously on Thursday night against the Steelers, the Trey Smack game. Again, what was it? 3 field goal attempts, 3 made. Should have been 4 for 4 if it wasn't for that penalty. Makes from 58, 38, and 37. Those are the ones that were official. The first one that was wiped off the board, also official in my heart. But Friday morning, things were sweet. Into the weekend, things were just amazing. And then out of practice yesterday, training camp for the Green Bay Packers. No misses again for one Trey Smack. Good from 28, 33, 38, and 43. Things seem at peace in the world. Things seem in harmony. It feels really good. Really good. And then out of training camp yesterday, some things maybe started to get out of whack a little bit. But maybe it'll be okay. We'll start with the good, we'll end with the bad. I mean, we started with the good. We'll start with the good, bad in the middle, then end with the good. Because there's good, there's bad, there's good. We started good, Trey Smack. I guess maybe we'll do a little bad now, then end with the good. And maybe it's all maybe not that bad. Keyshawn Nixon, the Packers cornerback. Now, head coach Matt LaFleur, he was talking about how they needed cornerbacks willing and capable of tackling. Willing and capable of tackling. There are, there's one guy who's not capable, he's injured. There's another guy who seemingly is not willing. There's Valentine and there's Nixon. We'll focus more here on Keyshawn Nixon. And he could be both, actually. Maybe he's not willing, but maybe he's also not capable. You saw him got dusted against the Pittsburgh Steelers. Willing and capable. Keyshawn Nixon could be neither. Now, Matt LaFleur and some of the defensive coaches, they've been very adamant on an open competition at cornerback. An open competition at cornerback. Keyshawn Nixon, Pro Bowl's hilarious. I think anyone with a pulse can eventually be named a Pro Bowler because everyone that's actually good doesn't want to be in the Pro Bowl. So they're like, I'm stepping away. And then they'll go to the next person who'll be like, eh, no thanks. Then they'll go to the next person and be like, eh, pass. And then you'll have like an alternate, alternate's alternate. Keyshawn Nixon was an alternate for the Pro Bowl last year. Not guaranteed a starting job with the Green Bay Packers. Now, obviously, you want some more money, a new contract. Again, open competition. Brandon Cisse, St. Juste have been just tearing it up for the Packers. Probably going to be your starters on week one. But yesterday at practice, Keyshawn Nixon, he was asked on competing to keep his starting job. And Keyshawn Nixon had said,
11: I guess I'm being punished right now. I guess. I don't know. I don't really worry about what I'm running in camp. One of the tools, I just keep my process and just compete.
10: I guess I'm being punished right now. I guess I don't know. I don't really worry about what I'm running in camp or ones or twos. I keep my process, just compete for real. Again, Matt LaFleur said we need cornerbacks willing and capable of tackling. Keyshawn Nixon is running with the twos and a little bit with the threes, actually, too. Rob Reichel from Forbes.com, our guy Robbie, he was talking about it. Keyshawn Nixon, though, I'm being punished. I guess I'm being punished right now.
11: I guess I'm being punished right now. I guess. I don't know. I don't really worry about what I'm running in camp. One of the twos, I just keep my process and just compete.
10: I guess I'm being punished right now. And then the follow-up, and thankfully the reporters followed up. I said, what did you do to be punished? You know, what has he been told about his job from the coaches that, you know, he's being punished? What have you been told?
11: Nothing.
10: Nothing?
11: I don't know. They don't really tell me nothing. I'm just, every day I find out a different thing and I just attack it. I don't care what it is. Whether it's me taking reps on special teams, whatever it is, I attack it, though. I'm here. Can't really run me off, so I'm ready to play ball.
10: Nothing. What are you being punished for?
11: Nothing.
10: Hey, I'm being punished right now. Well, what are you being punished for?
11: Nothing.
10: Nothing. Interesting. What are you being punished for? Nothing. How does Keyshawn Nixon feel about his role, then?
11: I'm confident. Comfortable. Play ball. I'm not new to this. I'm true to this. I've been doing this for a while, so know how the game go. Just play ball.
10: I'm not new to this. I'm true to this. I'm being punished right now, though. Well, what are you being punished for? Nothing. Interesting. Doesn't seem like a guy that really really liking his lot in life with the Green Bay Packers right now. Good Trace Mack, bad Keyshawn Nixon. The next good, Tucker Kraft, coming back from ACL injury. Matt LaFleur said to the reporters before practice yesterday, you're going to be in for a little treat today. A little treat. A little tasty little treat when it comes to Tucker Kraft. Well, what's the treat? Well, Tucker Kraft cleared for 11-on-11. He's looking to get back, obviously, week one against the Vikings coming up here. Tucker Kraft, also a guy that's looking for a new contract as well. Keyshawn Nixon is, he's being punished. For what? No idea. We even asked him. No clue. Tucker Kraft, when it comes to a new contract, though, coming back from ACL injury, he's not talking about being punished. This is what Tucker Kraft had to say. Good Trace Mack, bad Keyshawn Nixon, good Tucker Kraft. Tucker Kraft and why he is doing all of this. practicing, working his way back from injury, before getting a new contract? What about the risk?
11: I'll always put it back on the team. Like, every one of these guys comes in here, and we, this is a violent sport, and we risk life and limb. You know, guys have to medically retire from the banging heads. They got messed up necks, backs. You know, how many times can you blow a knee out? You know, guys keep fighting and clawing to come back into this locker room. And that's the reason I do it. You know, there's other attributes. I want to leave a legacy on this sport as a whole. You know, I want my children to see the lengths I would go to fight for something I love. And I think I have it right here in the G.
10: Talking about the G. Talking about doing it for his kids. Talking about doing it for himself. Talking about doing it for the greater good. Tucker Kraft, incredible. Tucker Kraft fighting his way back from ACL injury. Keyshawn Nixon being apparently punished for not doing good at his job. Keyshawn Nixon playing for the back of the jersey where it says Nixon, Tucker Kraft putting the G on, saying, hey, that's what it's all about, the front of the jersey. Unbelievable stuff out of the locker room of the Green Bay Packers. And we're only one preseason game in. Second one coming up against the Broncos in Denver on Friday. Then there's a third, and then before you know it, a little reprieve, and then you have week one against the Minnesota Vikings. Tucker Kraft, will he be ready? Seems like it. Keyshawn Nixon, will he be there? More will be revealed.

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3: I'm Dan Patrick, and this is Above the Noise. We've hit that part of the baseball season where every pitch, every out, every series feels a little heavier. With just under 2 minutes until October, the standings are starting to tighten up. The Rays still trying to fend off the loaded Yankees, the surging Red Sox. Out in the AL West, three teams, Rangers, Mariners, and Astros, fighting for the top spot. In the National League, things are just as tense. The Phillies, one of the most complete teams in baseball, can't seem to catch the Braves. Dodgers and Brewers, two teams loaded with talent and urgency, are both trying to earn the best team in baseball title. There's still time, but not much. A cold week can sink a contender. A hot one can launch a wild card hopeful. These are the dog days, but they matter. The postseason picture isn't set, but it's showing more clarity. 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

0: delivering his payload. Just mizzing all over everyone. The Mizzler. The Mizzler. You just got mizzed on. Jacob Mizorowski. Los Angeles Dodgers. Shohei Ohtani. Better luck gambling, buddy.
1: Tarek Skubal.
0: Freddie Freeman. How about you go whiten your teeth some more? Jacob Mizorowski's on the mound, and he's speaking. Courtesy of his payload. Jacob Mizorowski, just a phenom, dude. What a performance. What a win. What a series for your Milwaukee Brewers. Unbelievable over the Los Angeles Dodgers. Now, last week, some were saying that the Brewers wouldn't be in first place come today. Whoever those people were, shame.
2: Kinger.
0: Shame. Hang your head. Go sit in the corner.
2: Don't be a Cubs fan.
0: Go sit in the corner until Daddy tells you otherwise. The Milwaukee Mizzle. Jacob Mizorowski. I mean, the whole series, outside of the one loss of a four-game set, gives you hope, gives you some oomph when it comes to the Milwaukee Brewers and the potential matchup against the Dodgers in the playoffs. Brewers had their number last year in the regular season. Brewers, what have you done for me lately? Have the Dodgers number again in the regular season. My question, though, is, RJ.
2: Yes?
0: Was Charlie Hustle, was he out there with the Dodgers? Boos rained down yesterday. Boos rained down on Kyle Tucker.
2: A boo.
0: He failed to make a catch, and then he didn't even jog. He yogged.
2: Yeah.
0: After a ball as Luis Lara, you know, full sprinted to third. Here, I think I got the audio for you if you want to.
2: Hopefully it doesn't have a bad word in it.
0: You want to listen.
3: Pitch. In the air to right field, Kyle Tucker going back on it. Still going, still going.
0: Missed it.
3: Didn't catch it.
0: Here's the booze. Here's the booze. Here's the booze.
2: A booze.
4: We're getting the reaction you would expect from the fans here.
0: Yeah, he's not being confused with Charlie Hustle right there, Kyle Tucker. Here's my question, though. The Milwaukee Brewers last year, what, they went 6-0 against the Los Angeles Dodgers? 6-0. And then what happened in the playoffs? Well, I don't want to bring it up. Still is painful. Especially for the nut continuum. Right there, it hurts.
2: Yeah.
0: Well, the Dodgers, at the end there of their four-game set against the Brewers, like, whatever, dude. We are the Los Angeles Dodgers. Come playoff time, we'll flip the switch. Kyle Tucker literally lacks a daisy, just putting his glove up, misses it, and then I don't even think a soft J does it justice of how lightly he was yogging. He's like, whatever, dude.
2: The ball just kept carrying.
0: I don't care. I just don't care. We're the Dodgers. We have more money than we ever know what to do with. But Jacob Mizorowski, let's go back to the game previous. The Mizzler, was talking to Ken Rosenthal after the game. What a height difference, by the way. Ken Rosenthal looks like he's an extra on The Wizard of Oz.
2: Munchkin. I was going to say an elf, so not too far off.
0: Or he's starring an elf, too.
2: Oh, well, that was a very large.
0: The shortened one. Version.
2: Oh, got it.
0: He was talking to the Mizzler, though, after the game. About the Milwaukee Brewers, their 4-1 win over the Dodgers on Saturday.
5: Jacob, 6 strikeouts tonight, a relatively low total for you, but it almost seemed like this was one of your better outings. How did you see it?
6: Yeah, they had a great approach coming in. You know, they were just trying to push me the other way. So, you know, it was a battle. So I think I won in the end.
5: You barely threw your slider until they loaded the bases against you in the 5th inning, and then you struck out Ohtani and Freeman on sliders. What made you change your approach?
6: Well, he saw something. I don't know. We trust him. So, you know, he saw something in the Shohei at bat, and he rolled into it with Freeman, and it worked. So,
2: all right.
6: You know, it was fun.
5: You said you wanted to go right after Shohei. Fastball after fastball. He knows what's coming. good luck, here it is.
6: Yeah.
5: What was it like in that first inning? You threw five pitches, 104, and another one, 103.
6: I don't know. It was coming out easy. It was just free and easy. So
0: free and
6: it was
0: easy
6: coming out. You know, it was awesome to have Shohei in the box and him know what was coming and still not being able to hit it. So it was fun.
5: Jacob, finally, you guys have won 2 of 3 in the series so far. Finale tomorrow. We hear a lot about the Dodgers. What does this say about the Brewers that you've done this in this series so far?
6: Yeah, I mean, I think it's more than just this series. I think it's year after year. We're right there with them. We're competing. You know, I think we're a team to be reckoned with. And,
0: yeah.
6: You know, I think it's exciting to be in that clubhouse right now. The boys are fired up. So it's really fun to be a Brewer.
5: Jacob, congratulations. Thank you.
6: Yeah, of course.
5: Ken, maybe, back to you.
0: Ken, how about we put some heighteners in our shoes so we can look Jacob Mizorowski in the
2: eyes?
0: You
2: have some lifts, sir?
0: Would you like a stool to stand on? No, but the Mizler talking there about, you know, we compete with them every year. I think we're a team to be reckoned with. Year after year, we're right there.
1: Yeah.
0: Well, then you go and watch, and how many times did it take David to beat Goliath, RJ?
1: Once.
0: Well, yeah.
1: Once.
0: Goliath keeps winning here when it matters. Not to say that the regular season doesn't matter, but
1: great.
0: But one of these days, David has to go and do it.
1: Yeah.
0: Mizler, have you ever read David versus Goliath?

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2: WKTY weather for western Wisconsin and southeastern Minnesota.
3: Slight chance of rain showers tonight. Otherwise, partly cloudy skies. Lows dip down to about 65. Winds out of the south around 5 miles an hour. Sunshine mixed with clouds at times again tomorrow. Chance for storms. High temperatures reach up to 79. Mainly clear tomorrow night. Slight chance of thunderstorms. Lows level off around 57. Currently 82.

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